0: 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Thanks for tuning in today. It's now time for Good Times Radio. Thanks to DJ TOD and friends for putting on another supersonic soundbox today. And we're grateful. It's 2 o'clock here in the Garden Island. The weather is just disgustingly gorgeous outside. If you have the opportunity and you're on Kauai, take yourself a little walk right now. Don't look at the sun. Don't get too sunburned because it's just beautiful. This is Kauai Community Radio, KKCR Hanalei, KAQA Kilauea. 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
0: 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Thanks to everyone listening online right now. I see you in Wilmington, Delaware. There you are. Canada, Japan, Des Moines, Iowa. Hello. Waimanalo, Iran, Russia, Vancouver, Ukraine, Golden, Colorado, Kent, Washington. Thanks for listening all over the U.S. and the world, and also all over on Kauai as well. Let's get started now. This is Helen Humes with Let the Good Times Roll. Oh, what I'm doing today on this show, there's going to be a lot of gibberish because I got to say, I don't know what's going on in the world anymore. I cannot keep track. So there's just a bunch of gibberish after Helen Humes.

0: talking about?
1: That was John Batiste with his tune, What You Talking About. This is also John Batiste as sort of a way to show his versatility. This is Shine off his upcoming release, Black Mozart, that should come out in August, I believe. Here's Shine.

You're sitting there yakking right in my face. I guess I'm gonna have to put you in your place. You know, if silence was golden, you couldn't raise a dime. Because your mind is on vacation and your mouth is working overtime. You quoting figures and dropping names. You telling stories about the dames. You're over laughing

0: Hey, thanks for listening to Kauai Community Radio, KKCR Hanalei KAQA Kilauea. This is Good Times Radio, and I'm Radio Annie, your guide for good times here on Thursday afternoon. What we just heard was The Train and the River, and that was from Jimmy Giuffre. It says Jim Hall in the archive thing, but it's Jimmy Giuffre. Maybe he has two names. If you want to see the whole playlist, you can go to kkcr.org, and it has the tunes and the composers and all of that information right on the website there, so you can see that there. Mose Allison before that gave us Your Mind is on Vacation. I Get What You Mean. The Police with Masoko Tenga off their Outlandos de Amor album. And before that was a song called I Don't Know by Bai Parula. It's a French band, I believe, and that was their release, 2026 release, Something Out of Nothing. We heard Jean-Baptiste Shine from his forthcoming release, Black Mozart, and also What You Talking About from him with We Are. We started off this whole shebang with Piero Umilani's Umilani, I think it's a much more complicated last name. Piero Umilani with Mana Mana. And if you're going to keep that song in your head for the rest of your life, definitely choose Piero's version of it because it's pretty groovy. Let's now listen to our community calendar, and I'll be back after this.
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2: 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9 a.m. to 1 p.m. And the County Sunshine Market in Hanapepe on the west side located at 4481 Kona Road in the Hanapepe Community Park from 3 to 4 p.m. Halepuna Farmers Market, 3:30 to 5:30 p.m. at 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
0: Thanks for all of those special events. 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If you want to give me a call right now and speak absolute gibberish to me, which is the theme of this radio show, 826-7771, or the chat is open online that you can just, like, type gibberish to me as well. All because I gotta say, I don't know what's going on. Really don't. It just got all really complicated, right? And I just can't keep up. And, you know, it's probably also a mental health thing, you know, to not keep up for a minute. Phew. Next special event I've got for you is the Southside Music and Arts Festival is next Saturday. Not this one, but next Saturday, June 20th. 2026 in Old Koloa Town, and it's a music art, live music, food, 3 to 9. There's going to be aerial silks and just all sorts of expression there. Southside is becoming a very kind of vibrant art scene. They do a lot to promote public art and public music and just for the point of sharing it all. So that is Southside Music and Arts Festival, Old Koloa Town, Saturday, June 20th from 3 to 9. To learn more about that, I suggest Instagram, because visually, it's really beautiful because it's an art festival. There we go. So I'm going to get back to the music now here on Good Times Radio. We are your community radio station for the island of Kauai and beyond. We take it pretty seriously, too. Also, Malama Kauai's 20th anniversary, that is this Saturday on the 13th. They are having a mayoral and council candidate forum. So

informed we are about our candidates, the better. So that is a good time that you can learn about them. I'll also be recording all of that too, so you can come and pick up that information on kkcr.org as well. Well, it'll be there. We've also got a good buddy, Marshall, who does kawaiivotes.org, and he has put together a very comprehensive guide with voter information, all the candidates from Kauai, where you can listen to all the interviews that KKCR has aired and been to and recorded, as long as our executive director like pulls it together and pulls them off the internet, they'll be there. Yeah, but he's got all of the information in the candidate's own words on kawaiivotes.org. Pretty soon you'll be able to get more information from the Kauai Chamber of Commerce as well for voter information, so you can make informed choices before August 8th. August 8th is the primary, where we'll be taking our large bank of council candidates down to 14, and then on November something, we will elect them into 7 council seats. So exciting. Malama Kauai's 20th anniversary this Saturday at the Philippine Cultural Center, I think at 12, the forums begin. Phew. Music time? Let's do it. Let's listen to Mojo Juju and the Snake Oil Merchants. You heard that right. This is Sacred Heart of Mary. It's an album called Selling You Salvation. It's got great art.

0: 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We are your community radio station for the island of Kauai and everywhere else, too. Want to give a quick shout out to everyone listening around the world. I am just tickled by this whole concept. You, Castle Rock, Colorado, thanks for listening. I see you in Northfield, Minneapolis. I see you all the way in Princeville, Hawaii, right there. Actually, our neighbors. I see you in Cambridge, Massachusetts. Hey, Oxnard, California. I have connections to Oxnard. Pahoa, Honolulu, Vancouver, Washington. Thanks, guys. Great to see you on the internet. And great to see everyone on the radio, too. Thanks for tuning in. We also are grateful for a lot. Lost my train of thought there. We just heard The Police with de-do-do-do, de-da-da-da. That's all he wants to say, which is great. That's all I have to say today, too. Tom Waits gave us clap hands. Have you seen pictures of Tom Waits as a young man? He's kind of hot, kind of adorable. We also heard Mojo Juju and the Snake Oil Merchants gave us Sacred Heart of Mary. And it looks like the internet has missed a couple of the songs that we played too. Did I mention Masoka Tango? Did I mention Go Down Swinging with Early James? That was the one about Duck Duck Goose and the chicken song. Also Barbara Dane with Go Away From My Window. C.W. Stone King, Brave Son of America. That was like an homage to General MacArthur, of all people. Who knew? C.W. Stone King, by the way, is Australian. And he's not singing 50 years ago. That was like 4 years ago that song came out. So go C.W. Stone King. Hey, this is Good Times Radio. I'm Radio Annie. I am your guide here. Good Times Radio for better at times, right? The music will continue until conditions improve, and then we'll see what happens. 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
0: That's right. Girls do rock. And I want to give a shout out to Whitney today. Thanks, Whitney, for everything and for tuning in to KKCR. Thank you for tuning in to KKCR. If you've got something that is complete gibberish that you want to hear because you don't know what else is going on in the world, give us a call here at 826-7771. I'm your girl who can't seem to listen to the news anymore. Help me. So let's keep it locked right here on KKCR. Keep it locked anyway, because we have Marshall's show coming up, and his show Radio Magic has three candidates on, and also Maylette Garces from the North Shore Give. There's a lot going on his show, and it's going to be super informative, super good. Give it a listen here at 4 o'clock. After that is Slim with Highway 61, The Mixed Zone, and then we have K-Rad. So K-Rad is the show that our DJ Dagan put together. It's English learner class from Island School, and to present in English, he started a radio station for them, and they rebroadcast. KKCR sponsors that show, and they broadcast tonight, rebroadcast tonight at 10 p.m. So keep it locked right here. We're community radio kids, and we can do so much cool stuff. So let's listen to right now The Sorcerers with Elephant. This is the only place you'll hear elephant on Kauai Community Radio.

0: That was Elephant. Now here's Adriano Celentano with, I don't even know how to do it.
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0: 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Harise.
1: No, I don't know what's going on. This is my gibberish radio show here. We just heard Yiprak Harisi from it's off an album called Groove Juice, and it's Slim Gaillard and his orchestra. Adriano Celentano gave us Prison Colon Sin Sin Chusol, which is straight up gibberish. And in the 70s when it came out, people were trying to, what did it come out in the 70s? I don't know when it came out. I should really find that out. I'm sorry. This is me being a very informed radio host today. It's straight up gibberish, and people had to figure out what was going on with it. And it is not the 70s. It might have been... he's one of Italy's best-loved artists. Still don't know when that song came out. However, it sparked a lot of controversy because people were trying to figure out what language it was, and it is absolute and complete gibberish. So something I do know is that our next segment is seriously cool. This is the Volcano Minute, and take a listen to this.
2: Aloha, it's your weekly Volcano Minute brought to you by the USGS Hawaiian Volcano Observatory. If you've been hiking near the summit of Kilauea lately in Hawaii Volcanoes National Park, especially along Crater Rim Trail between the steam vents and Ue Kahuna, you may have noticed something surprising. Bare tree branches with far fewer leaves than usual, a brown landscape where vegetation normally thrives. What you're seeing is related to Kilauea's ongoing summit eruption, which began in December 2024 and has produced more than 40 episodes of lava fountaining. Normally, northeast trade winds push Kilauea's volcanic plume toward the Ka'u Desert, but this winter, a series of strong Kona low storms flipped the winds, blowing volcanic gases and the tephra erupted by the lava fountains straight across the summit area and into nearby communities. Sulfur dioxide specifically reacts with moisture to form dilute sulfuric acid, which can burn foliage and damage leaves. Even the resilient ohia trees, which can temporarily close their stomata and essentially hold their breath to protect themselves, struggled under the prolonged exposure. And falling tephra, though lightweight, was forceful enough to strip leaves off branches. Vegetation around Kilauea Military Camp and the Volcano Golf Course was especially hit hard, creating a scene reminiscent of the landscape changes that followed the 1959 Kilauea Iki eruption, where Devastation Trail got its name. But there's good news. With the return of the northeast trade winds, the air has cleared, and new green growth is already beginning to appear. The forest is beginning its recovery. Mahalo for listening. I'm Katie Mulliken, and this was your weekly Volcano Minute brought to you by the USGS Hawaiian Volcano Observatory.
1: Thanks to the USGS for that Volcano Minute. I'm real stoked to offer that on KKCR. Very interesting stuff. Now I want to give a little happy birthday to Malama Kauai and play some food songs. I'm going to have Little Milton with Grits Ain't Groceries, Big Bill Brunzi with Digging My Potatoes, and then one of my favorites with Yum Yum, the Deslandes. It's fantastic. And then there's also the Ketchup song, and it's kind of a gibberish song as well. Gibberish in Spanish even. So if you want to get even more confused on what's going on in the world, keep it locked right here on Kauai Community Radio.

0: Felina, today's Hawaiian moon phase is Kaloa Po. It is the 26th night of the Hawaiian lunar month. On the Aina, today is a good day for planting bamboo and sugarcane. On the Kai, the evening tides are low, providing excellent conditions for torch fishing on the reefs. Limu, or seaweed, and shellfish are exposed in the tide pools and coastal areas for productive gathering activities. This is the third and final moon in the cluster of Kanaloa moon phases.
1: Thanks for tuning in to Kauai Community Radio, KKCR Hanalei, KAQA Kiloa. What you heard in that last bit was Las Ketchup with Aserehe. Aserehe, the ketchup song, complete gibberish in Spanish even. Washboard Sam and Big Bill Brunzi gave us Digging My Potatoes. And we also heard Des Lundes with Yum Yum, Little Milton, Grits Ain't Groceries, and that was going out to the Malama Kauai's 20th birthday anniversary. They're much classier than we are here, so it's their anniversary. Their party is this weekend at the Philippine Cultural Center from 10 to 3. So that is available for us to attend and celebrate with them. Also, I just got a notification, thanks to the callers that called in, about the Volcano Minute. Super cool, right? Thanks to the USGS and thanks to Andrew, our program director, for hooking that up for us so that we can get with that sort of information. That's awesome. And thanks to the caller that came in and told us about the Wahine Maid Market and Festival. That's on Saturday, July 11th from 10 to 4 at Kapaa Beach Park on the east side. And that is going to be showcasing local Wahine entrepreneurs with her unique products and business ventures. Sounds like a really cool way to support your Wahine. And we will learn more about that here on KKCR in the coming weeks. So right now here we have our Hawaiian moon phase. Stay tuned for radio magic that's coming through. Again, this show, gibberish, because I do not know what's happening out there in the world. I'm in my little radio station, and I kind of like it that way. You know what I mean? Our next song is Kosa Kosa from the Soul Jazz Orchestra, followed by Talking Heads. And stay tuned for a little bit from Star Wars and the dudes from Flight of the Conchord. Keep it locked.

That was from Jabba's Palette's band from the Star Wars Return of the Jedi soundtrack. Now I've got Foo de Fafa. This one's going out to Andrew. It's from the Flight of the Conchords guys.

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1: Ah oui.
0: D'accord.

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Even though none of us know what's going on, stay tuned all night long. Keep it locked right here on KKCR for the duration. Here's Talking Heads' Izimbra.

0: and the party continues. Good Times Radio. Thank you, Annie. That's the Rebirth Brass Band. Do what you wanna. And we've got a packed show for you. Stay tuned. 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
4: The views and opinions expressed on this program are those of the speaker and do not necessarily represent those of KKCR staff, board members, volunteers, or underwriters.

0: Yeah, that is Daylight Use. And a couple of weeks ago, I played that for the very first time and nominated it to be the theme song for this. Radio Magic is the name of the show while I keep this seat warm for Felicia Cowden. She is off campaigning, and it is my pleasure to be here. My pleasure to be in the studio today with Melek Garces and Luis Lafrata from North Shore Give. We're going to have time to go deep, and I'm excited for that because you guys are my neighbors. I've known you, Melek, for quite a while. I've got your mics on, so jump in anytime. But I also want to mention that coming up later in this hour, we'll be speaking with Mageso William Dennis, a candidate for mayor on the island in the county of Kauai. And in the second hour, we've got a couple of candidates as well, Jeremy Hout and then Paul Applegate. But right now, I want to turn to you, welcome you to the studio.
1: Thank you.
0: Yeah, why don't I just ask you, what is North Shore Give? For those assuming have never heard of it,
1: So North Shore Give is the doing business as name for the Kauai North Shore Community Foundation. So in a nutshell, we're bringing neighbors together to solve real community needs. You know, whether it's improving healthcare, preparing for disasters, or promoting wellness. I like to think of it as an investment in a healthier and safer, more resilient North Shore.
0: Let me turn to you. What distinguishes North Shore Give from some other nonprofit organizations? What is different about how you work?
2: Sure. And first of all, Marshall, thank you very much for having us over here in the studio in KKCR. This is a treat for us. We are typically stuck in our offices, so being in studio here is wonderful. Thank you for having us today. North Shore Give is, let me take a step back. So most nonprofits doing really, really good work for our communities, most nonprofits focus on a singular mission. Right, they are building affordable housing or workforce housing. They're feeding those who are food challenged. They are educating our keiki. Very singular focus, very important for our community and strengthening the community. North Shore Give is different in that we don't have one program. We really look at the needs, as Luis mentioned, what are the needs in our community and go about trying to solve that need. And right now we're focusing on healthcare and community preparedness and also strengthening community connections through the programs that we're focusing on this year.
0: That's a good segue for me to, on a personal note, Melek, I want to thank you for all of your work in emergency preparedness. You and I know each other for years from the Princeville Community Emergency Response Team. And it's, congratulate ourselves too much, but I think that a ton of effort has been put into that, and it really shows when the community comes together, like, for example, in a tsunami alert where there's evacuations. We know that we have the infrastructure in place and the volunteer team to call on. Well, fortunately, we haven't had, since 2018, a need to call on the community emergency response, but I want to thank you for your work there, and I know that's part of what you want to mention.
2: Yeah, so the North Shore Give initiative that is focusing on preparedness and resilience is called North Shore Ready. And a focal point of that is our Community Emergency Response Team, CERT, as most people will know that. It is training residents in things like damage assessment, search and rescue, light medical triage. When activated by KEMA, and by the way, we do have the support of KEMA and the Kauai Fire Department. So when CERT is activated, our CERT volunteers can help the first responders in ways so that first responders can focus solely on what is really the most important urgent needs at that time. We only have one fire station, one police station, and 2 ambulance units serving the entire North Shore. So it's important for our community residents to learn how to prepare their households, protect their families, and then be able to help the neighbors so that emergency first responders can focus on the most urgent needs first.
0: Okay, so it's just one focus of North Shore Give right now. I'll turn to you, Lewis, as president of North Shore Give. You have a deep roots in the North Shore community, but maybe even zooming out from there, because we're broadcasting across Kauai and in Honolulu as well. So we are on Kauai right now. We're in Princeville, and this is our home turf, so to speak. We're right next to Hanalei. We think a lot about what happens in the case of a tsunami, where everyone north of us would have to come this way. But I just want to actually give an opportunity for you to introduce yourself. We haven't known each other for years, and so for those others who have not met you yet.
1: So I moved to the island in 2011. I was a general contractor on the mainland for 25 years. And I think in 2012, I just jumped right into the community, got involved with the North Shore Lions Club, been president quite a few times, and just love serving the community and filling those type of needs. Years ago, I got involved with Maylette and Ken at the Ohana Fit Fest, which is another one of our initiatives trying to promote wellness in the community and for the youth. And so I got involved in that on a committee, and then eventually became a board member, and now I'm president.
0: Right on. Well, thank you for your work. And Maylette, let me ask you to touch on your professional background as well as current executive director of North Shore Give, correct?
2: Right, correct. So I am the first full-time ED, executive director for North Shore Give. Prior to that, I was the general manager at the Princeville at Hanalei Community Association. PHCA is the association that manages what is called the Princeville 1 or Phase 1 development of Princeville. And then prior to that, most of my career has been in hospitality management, executive management. I'm really happy to be on the North Shore, as with most, if not everyone I come across, there's something beautiful about living here on the North Shore of Kauai. And it's up to each and every one of us to be able to live in such a remote area, right? Because this is a remote area, and learn how to protect ourselves and our neighbors and help each other. So it's really about neighbors helping each other here.
0: And we are speaking on KKCR Hanalei, KAQA Kilauea, with Maylette Garces and Lewis Lafrata from North Shore Give. And we have a message about winter ocean safety, very applicable here on the North Shore as well as other areas of the island always. We'll be right back.
3: Aloha. Our ocean can change quickly, sometimes from calm to dangerous in just moments. Powerful north and west swells bring strong rip currents, shifting sandbars, and heavy shore breaks. Beaches that seem calm at first glance can turn hazardous fast. Please be safe, swim at lifeguarded beaches, and use the buddy system. 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One conversation could save a life. This has been a deep dive into water safety on KKCR with Ocean Safety Bureau's North Lieutenant Chad Lisman. Mahalo and aloha.
4: Aloha. Today's Hawaiian word of the day is mene mene. Mene mene means to have compassion upon, to pity, to regard with kindness for one who is in a suffering condition. E mene mene au ina mea pākele mai ka aina e o Haiti. I sympathize and have compassion for refugees of the foreign country of Haiti. Mene mene, to have compassion upon.
5: KKCR's Hawaiian Word of the Day is made possible by the Ama Olukai Foundation.
0: And thank you to the Hawaiian Word of the Day. We are in the studio at KKCR Hanalei with Maylette Garces and Lewis Lafrata from North Shore Give. North Shore Give is coming to the assistance of the community in so many areas. I want to jump right to them, some specific areas. Mela.
2: Yes, actually, I'm going to turn it over to Lewis first.
0: Okay.
2: Lewis can chat about Ohana Fit Fest, our wonderful community event that's coming up, as well as Gift of Health.
0: Please.
1: Yeah. So I'll touch on our Gift of Health initiative, which came about a year ago. So we all know there's no hospital up on the North Shore, no emergency room. We just have the Makana Urgent Care. And so a year ago, we came up with this initiative and partnered with the leadership at the Makana Urgent Care to kind of help them increase their medical facility and be able to provide better patient care. And so one of their needs last year was an ultrasound machine. So we partnered with the community and raised money to buy them an ultrasound machine, which is an incredible tool now because not only it can look at a lot of different things in your body, and so it's really going to help patients going for screening and other things like that. They don't have to drive all the way to Lihue anymore.
0: Okay, personal note here. I live nearby. Makana Urgent Care. Is that the full name? Makana? Is it North Shore?
2: North Shore.
0: Okay. Yeah, is literally stumbling distance, right, from where I live. And that's just about been necessary sometimes. I can't tell you what a blessing it is to have Makana, North Shore Urgent Care, right there next to me, and how blessed we all are on the North Shore to have that here. Because, right, the ride into Kapaa or to Lihue can be just a bit too long. And for me, it's enormously nice to be able to walk. For a long time, they've had diagnostic equipment that, you know, had not been available anywhere on the North Shore before, that x-rays and whatever. Now, thanks to your efforts, they've also got ultrasound. So I just want to personally thank you for that work.
1: Absolutely. This year, we're trying to fill a number of voids, help them purchase equipment that they need. Just real quickly, they need a patient monitor, to better track vital signs and things during an exam. They need some real exam tables. Right now, they have massage tables in their exam room.
0: Yeah, my feet stick off.
1: But the other thing, they need a blood analyzer. So this is great because they can identify infection and illness through rapid blood testing. Mm. So now they have to ship out all their blood tests and chemical-type analyzing tests out and wait 24 to 48 hours to get results. With this equipment, they'll be able to do it instantly.
0: So would that be an on-site lab of the kind that, like, if I needed a blood test from my doctor, I could go in and, well, that would be right. When do we get that? That's so fantastic. I have to get a bus to Kilauea to do that.
1: Yeah, they'll have this blood analyzer and chemistry analyzer.
0: Beautiful. Now, are these wish list items or are these on the roadmap?
1: These are wish list items, and we're currently doing a fundraiser. So you can go to GoFundMe, search North Shore Give. We brought in about $30,000 in donations and have another $20,000 pledged. So we're about two-thirds of our $75,000 goal.
0: Fantastic. Wow. Thank you for that work. Let's say the website also. We can definitely let people know, at listeners, how to take a look at North Shore Give online. Is it northshoregive.org?
2: Exactly right. North Shore Give, no S at the end there. So it's northshoregive.org.
0: Okay, and then also you said it's a GoFundMe. People could find the North Shore Give.
2: That's right. Specifically for Gift of Health fundraiser, we are on GoFundMe. Just search for North Shore Give.
0: Okay.
1: So I'm also happy to talk about Ohana Fit Fest. This year, it's October 18th, which is a Sunday, and we are having it at the Aninahoe Community Park. And it is going to be a 5K fun run walk obstacle course. And this year, we're going to have a 10K trail run. So you can go online and sign up, but this is going to be a super fun event. And the trail run is going to be great if anyone's ever run through Waikoa Plantation Loop Trail. It's really going to be a fun event.
0: You know, right there, I have more blessings to give thanks for, really, as a resident of the North Shore. That trail, for years after the 2018 floods, was closed, and just fairly recently, at least I noticed, it was open again, and walking through there is just such a joy. And years ago, I did run an Ohana Fit Fest, and it was a muddy, day, right? And it ended, I think, with a slide down a muddy hill, right?
1: I ran that day too.
0: Yeah, what a blast. Okay, so this, I just will share my experience that the Ohana Fit Fest, this annual event that's happening on October 18th this year, and again, people would go to northshoregive.org to find the details.
2: Yes.
0: In my experience, is just a whole lot of fun. I'd never have seen like families, entire, you know, it seems like the whole North Shore showed up in support, and you end up raising money.
2: Yes, we raise money. This year is our 13th year. I cannot believe it. 13th anniversary of Ohana Fit Fest. And since its inception, we have donated, the event proceeds has donated over $160,000 to local nonprofits for health and wellness programs. The last few years, we've been focusing on local elementary schools and now the new Namahana Middle and High School, giving back to help with health and wellness programs, fitness equipment at these schools. So it's not only about having a really fun event that brings families and friends together, it's also about giving back to our schools.
0: So you're saying one of the major recipients of funds raised through the Ohana Fit Fest is going to be schools and education for fitness equipment. Did I get it right?
2: That's right. So it is the recipient. Those schools, our local schools, are the benefits of grants that we will donate from this event, from Ohana Fit Fest.
0: Fantastic. Is that going to include public schools?
2: Yeah, so we have five or six local schools. So local schools like the Hanalei Elementary School, Kilauea Elementary School, the one in Anahola Kanui Kapono Charter School, as well as, so local elementary schools, as well as the
1: Kauai Christian Academy,
2: as well as the new Namahana School.
0: How fantastic. And you know, I actually have a personal connection to Hanalei Elementary School as well. I was the robotics club instructor down there. And it was thanks to the generosity of community members and organizations, maybe including you. Yeah, the Hanalei PTA is able to sponsor really a fantastic set of after school clubs for the kids down there. Yeah. So thank you again.
2: Yes.
0: Thank you again for that. What else exciting and happy can we talk about?
2: I'd like to talk about a community preparedness forum that North Shore Give is going to be hosting in a couple of weeks. So it's on Saturday, June 20th at Anaina Hope Porta Pavilion. There's been a lot of chatter around the community about the predicted Super El Nino that we are expecting this year. And June 1 started hurricane season, right? And that runs through November 30th. So it's really important, as I was mentioning earlier, for our community residents to be very prepared with whatever happens. Hopefully nothing happens and we are safe and sound, as has happened since Iniki. We just need to be prepared. Prepare for the worst, hope for the best, right? So the Disaster or Community Preparedness Forum is at Anaina Hope, June 20th, and we are going to have wonderful speakers, including our local NOAA, N-O-A-A, National Weather Service. Dr. Hitzel will talk about the predicted Super El Nino and what could be the impacts to the state of Hawaii and specifically here on Kauai. We'll have KEMA, the Kauai Emergency Management Agency, as well as the Hawaii Wildfire Management Organization, talking about how to protect our homes from wildfires. CERT will be there for sure to take signups for the upcoming CERT training in September, which is going to happen in Hanalei. And Ocean Safety Bureau, Chris Pico from the Ocean Safety Bureau will talk about Pulse Point. So really good information. Plus, we're giving away 3 solar emergency radios.
0: What?
2: Yes, we're going to give door prizes to 3 attendees. These are fantastic emergency solar radios in case traditional ways of communication, right, goes down. So this is going to be good stuff.
0: Great. And I'm just pulling up in about 4 minutes at the bottom of the hour, play a informational public service announcement that we have about the upcoming hurricane season. But where else can people find information?
2: Not on the website yet, but eventually today or tomorrow, information about this community preparedness forum will go on the website northshoregive.org.
0: Okay, fantastic. And in the few minutes we have left, let me zoom out a little bit on the organization, because many, especially longer-term residents, will be familiar with the North Shore Community Association or Community Foundation. Yeah, and so am I correct that that is now North Shore Give?
2: Yeah, as Lewis mentioned, so North Shore Give is a DBA. It's just doing business as, for the official name, Kauai North Shore Community Foundation. I know, and I've been involved and volunteered for Kauai North Shore Community Foundation for years, and it's still a mouthful for me.
0: Yeah.
2: I stumble on the name. North Shore Give is so much easier to remember, to say, so that's what we go by now.
0: And you know, I think it's the answer to a lot of people's questions, whether residents or visitors here on the North Shore of Kauai, is like, what can I give? What can I give back, you know?
2: Yes.
0: How can I ever repay for this incredible experience or the incredible privilege of living here? What else is priority for you to let listeners know? The website is northshoregive.org. On October 18th is the Ohana Fit Fest. On June 20th, do you want to say again, please?
2: June 20th is a community preparedness forum at Anainoho.
0: Okay.
2: And Gift of Health is fundraising to expand medical services and the medical capabilities at the Makana North Shore Urgent Care. So GoFundMe and search for North Shore Give.
0: We do have another minute. Is there anything else you'd like
1: to
0: add?
1: Well, there's one thing we should mention, the North Shore Barkyard.
2: North Shore Barkyard, of course.
1: The Barkyard.
2: The only leash-free dog park on the North Shore, and maybe even on the island of Kauai, and it's located in Kilauea.
0: Mm-hmm. I'm familiar with that place too. I'm not a dog owner, but I am so glad that the dog owners have a place to go where not only are they welcome, it's like a little dog paradise, you know. And it's, so what is that, a whole acre there or a couple of acres maybe? It's split into two. The little dogs have a place to be all by themselves. I just think it's so wonderful. I love the sound of dogs barking in the distance where they are out on the Waikou plantation. So that's in Kilauea when you're going past Nainoho, and when you're heading toward Hanalei, the next left out of the center of Kilauea, the Menehune Mar, goes uphill on
1: Kalihiwai
0: Ridge. Kalihiwai Road, Kalihiwai Ridge, it says on this, and then it's 0.6 miles on the left, just past Seascapes Nursery. Pull into there, and on your left, you can't miss it. There's plenty of parking space.
2: Yes.
0: So that's funded by North Shore Give as well.
2: Correct. We don't receive any government funding for the maintenance of that park. We do appreciate and give acknowledgement to the Porter Trust and Waikoa Plantation for giving us essentially a free lease many, many, many years to be able to have the dog park there. It's free to the public to use. We do also accept donations to help North Shore Give maintain that park.
0: Wonderful. Fantastic. Thank you both so much for coming
1: in,
0: talking about North Shore Give today. It's at northshoregive.org. Listeners, one more time, it's Maylet Garces and Luis Lafrada from North Shore Give. I really appreciate it. I'm going to play this message about hurricane season, and then listeners, hang on. We're going to transition to an interview with Migeso William Dennis, a candidate for mayor in the county of Kauai. Mahalo. Thanks again.
1: Thank you,
2: Marshall.
0: Right. Aloha.
2: Aloha.
4: According to the National Oceanic and Atmospheric Administration, or NOAA, this year's outlook calls for an above-normal hurricane season for the Central Pacific, with 5 to 13 named storms expected. A normal season typically sees 4 to 5 named storms total. The outlook does not predict whether or how many of these systems will affect Hawaii. Kauai Emergency Management urges the public to have plans in place before a storm approaches. For emergency preparedness information, visit kauai.gov/kema, K-E-M-A, and monitor this station for updates during storm warnings and watches.
0: We are back in the studio, KKCR Hanalei, K-A-Q-A, Kilauea, and I am pleased to welcome to the studio our next guest, Mageso William Dennis, Kauai Mayor candidate. Let me see, now that is your mic, Mageso. Let me just do a voice check. Can we hear you?
6: Yeah,
0: okay.
6: How's that work?
0: That's pretty darn good. All right, I'm gonna make sure you turn up enough, and then let me very first off just check and be sure that I'm introducing you properly. Do I have your name fully correct?
6: Correct.
0: Okay. Beautiful. And I want to thank you for coming up here to Princeville today and joining us in the studio. We can have a relaxed chat. I think we don't even have any, we heard the hurricane season spot. We have nothing to play. Mm. We've got about 27 minutes to talk about your candidacy for mayor and just about anything else you would like to. So I've got some notes, but let me ask you to just, for those listeners on the island of Kauai, we're broadcasting in Honolulu, who have not met you, would you please introduce yourself?
6: Yes, thank you. Thank you for having me today. My name is Mageso William Dennis. I'm your candidate for mayor. I'm a non-politician, a former businessman, working for Business Systems Division of General Instrument Corporation. I have three children, one boy and two girls. I have four grandchildren. My background is in business management, computer science, accounting and commerce, biotechnology, manufacturing, life coach, mentor, athletic coach, and consultant. And
0: yeah, let me just check in right there. That's a good to start with. And I want to mention your website. Would you say the URL for me, please?
6: Yes, it's mageso4mayor.com. www.mageso4mayor.com.
0: Okay, mageso4mayor.com.
6: That's correct.
0: Got it. Okay, so listeners, in real time, if you want to take a look there, from what I could see, Mageso, your campaign frames itself as Kauai First. Focused on local decision-making, transparent governance, cultural stewardship, fiscal oversight, food sovereignty, and community-centered county leadership. Now, some of those things sound like it's coming from my own notebook, right? Some of the things are near and dear to my heart. And just transparency, you and I know each other from years ago, and I'm really happy to see you again. But does that sound about right? Did I get your gist of your campaign? And maybe let me ask you then, in your own words, why are you running, and what would you like to do as mayor of Kauai?
6: Yeah, you got it right, except for the part about people first. It's people first governance. As you know, over the years, I've been here over 14 years. And in that time, I've seen the cultural identity of the island really change. And not necessarily for the better, you know, that we need to really get back to the people running the government. We have too much foreign interference. So the reason I got into running for mayor was exactly that. Is I saw too much foreign interference. Our government, local county government, being overtaken by United Nations programs. So we were forfeiting our identity, whether willingly or unwillingly or knowingly or unknowingly. This is what was happening.
0: Can I pause there? Because that's not a... You're running as an alternative candidate, and so we're hearing ideas that we don't hear all the time for a change, right? So let's unwrap that. The United Nations having influence at county level, okay, a lot of people may have no idea what the connection could be. Do you want to speak to it?
6: Yeah, the biggest influx I saw came in 2012, and that's when there were a group called ICLEI, the International Council for Local Environmental Initiatives, came to Kauai. And they met with our mayor at that time, Mayor Bernard Cavallo, And Mayor Cavallo then invited the mayors from the other islands to come over. And then the next thing I saw unraveling is we're starting to embrace some of the ideas of Agenda 21 and Agenda 30, which are not in the best interest of the island.
0: You're just speaking of United Nations Agenda 21 and Agenda 30.
6: Yes.
0: Okay.
6: It was Agenda 21 at that time. And then in 2018, ICLEI took firm control of our island.
0: ICLEI.
6: Yes, the International Council for Local Environmental Initiatives,
0: okay,
6: which is an NGO of the United Nations.
0: Okay.
6: They have since changed their name to Sustainable Local Governance, I believe. So when we saw that, I saw our decision-making being forfeited. We saw our council members actually being monitored, if you would, that they were following the agenda program that was being put out. There were rewards programs associated with that to follow the program. And this was all blindsided the actual cultural, the island, the people.
0: Well, let me dig a little deeper there, because some people would say, well, that's by plan. That's the intention. They're intentionally following these United Nations agendas because that's what they're supposed to get on board with. That's the agenda, you know. Basically, right. Basically, what is wrong with that? Right.
6: Well, so what's wrong with that is we lose our independence. And for me, all these agendas, say, have good programs with them. When you look at sustainability, it's a nice word, right? It's really about being self-sufficient. It's really about food independence. And with the talent and the resources and the natural resources and the people we have on this island, with our own Boku system, which is the most sophisticated and amazing system, for sustainability, if you would, or self-sufficiency.
0: The this districting system where groups of Ahupua are kind of grouped, you know, as economic.
6: We have six Mokus and approximately almost 70 Ahupua's in that system. So my interpretation of that, and in talking with local people and things like that, is we don't need the UN to tell us what to do.

0: today with taking care of our landfill problem, for example, by decentralizing that into a MOCU, where we could bring our recycles and our things to a local MOCU center to be handled.
1: So just as traditionally water would be kept within the Apuhupua and not shipped to other areas, we should think about keeping on our opala, our trash, in our own local area. And it might be helpful,
0: it puts the kuleana back to the people.
1: Right.
0: So the people are the ones that steward the land. They have the ownership. People are the government. We're having government tell the people what to do at every turn. We have that knowledge already here.
1: I'm following you, you know, it makes a lot of sense not to ship our trash to the other side of the island, where basically out of sight, out of mind for us, not for those in Kekaha.
0: Mm-hmm.
1: But realistically, you know, let's talk about being mayor, you know, what mm-hmm. realistically can be done with the trash situation. And I would throw in there right away also, because you mentioned the traditional Apua'a system and the Konihiki system of resource management, the water also. Our water system is, I will pause there and let you speak to that.
0: Well, when you were talking about the landfill, with MOCU recycling, with the six MOCUs, like I said, they're districts throughout the island, that each district would be responsible, that MOCU. The county would oversee it, but again, the Konihiki Council and the Kapuna Council and the Konihikis would manage that whole system. And because it requires maintenance, so we're using micro waste management systems, or micro recycling systems, decentralized. So each district is responsible for their own waste. The question is, do we do curbside pickup, or do we want the people totally involved and bring it to the recycling center? Now, we can do that if we just stuck to the district concept to the six MOCUs throughout the island. And that takes the burden off the county. It eliminates transportation costs to the Kekaha landfill, which today is spewing, I understand, about 150,000 or million gallons of water into the ocean of waste, which is under a 5-year contract. That is not good. That does not service the oceans, the reefs. So we take some of that burden off the landfill. The other thing we have to look for in the future when it comes to waste is our solar systems. Our solar systems are going to reach their life expectancy around the year 2035. That's going to cost us, because we dispose of that in Oahu, that's going to cost the taxpayers or us $50 to $70 million to dispose of that.
1: And just for listeners, to be clear, when you say our solar systems, you're speaking of the large solar panel arrays that provide much of the energy for KIUC, our cooperative here on Kauai.
0: Any solar, whether it's a home solar system, whatever, it has a 25-year lifespan.
1: Okay, right.
0: And we're going to reach that approximately in 2035. So that's a disposable issue as well.
1: It's kind of one of those almost myths of sustainability, right? The solar
0: exactly.
1: power, because you're just not thinking, people are not thinking far enough into the future of a full life cycle, right? We don't have like solar panels that can be recycled into the next generation of solar panels, right?
0: Exactly. Well, maybe it's not solar in the future.
1: Right.
0: Because technology changes so fast as we're getting into more of the quantum and the plasma technologies. And even your nuclear systems, they're not large anymore. They're small nuclear reactors that don't carry the radioactivity and the waste that you have in your larger ones. And because our electricity output is going to increase worldwide, if you would, by 30%. So we're going to have some systems that can power that. And the current solar system, I don't believe, is going to be able to sustain that properly.
1: But again,
0: it goes back to being independent, okay? So I really wanted to focus on the food, because everybody is talking about food independence or food sovereignty. Because we take 90% of our foods from outside, we have to send money outside, and then when those products come back inside, we're paying inflated prices for those goods. So if we eliminate going outside for our food and produce all our food inside, we then could expand our farming. We need more farmers. We need more farms. I think I heard it tonight, somebody talk about farm housing. We need farm housing.

0: well. And within that farming structure and the housing structure, we'd be training farmers. And then we could certify farmers and make more farmers. Then we could open up more land and grow more food to the point where we're now exporting food, not importing food.
1: You know, listeners, we are at KKCR Honolulu, KAQA Kilauea, speaking with Mugeso William Dennis, a candidate for mayor in the county of Kauai. And I appreciate hearing new ideas. I appreciate hearing we can. I appreciate hearing there's a different way to think about this, you know, because that's my habit. I'm constantly thinking, what about these systems? You know, how does that work? For example, bringing in consumer goods, sending out money, bringing in consumer goods, it's that we don't calculate the true cost of those consumer goods.
0: Exactly.
1: What is the cost? Could we even put a price tag on disposing of all of the plastic that comes in with our trinkets? And I think if we did, is when we might start to see a change in habits.
0: Exactly. Right. And we can turn that into energy, and we can turn that into workable products as well. So when we look at, we get past the food independence, not sovereignty. Independence means no outside influence. Everything is managed from within. And then we look at island independence, because really the number one thing when people talk about housing and infrastructure, it's really the economy. It's really the cost of living. So my goal is to work with the people to improve their quality of life so that they actually have money in their pockets and our people are not leaving the island because they can't afford to be here. So to expand on the food independence, I want island independence. So those industries are things that we have to go outside to bring in because people talk about tariffs and the increased costs there. Well, no, let's find somebody here that can fill that void. And if there isn't anybody here, let's work with Small Business Administration, create an entrepreneur because we want people doing their passions. So let's say somebody's passion is to convert our cesspools, if you would, into micro waste management systems. Well, whatever company provides that, if you're going to come in here into our island, we want you to hire and train our people so they can take care of those systems by themselves in the MOCU concept, if you would, again. Back to the six structures, chain the six MOCUs. And so anyone that comes in, when we ask questions is, how is it going to benefit the people? Because if you're bringing industry or bringing anything into our island, if it doesn't benefit to the people, I'm sorry, we don't have room for you at this time. Because our people are suffering, our people are hurting. And that came from COVID. And when we lost 40% of our small businesses over presumptions, assumptions, and hearsay, we had foreclosures of homes, we had suicide rises, we had people that lost their jobs because they weren't vaccinated or didn't go along with the program. So all these things destroyed the island from within. And it actually created a lot of animosity amongst the different political factions. What we're talking about is not political. I'm not a politician, okay? And I'm running as a nonpartisan. So all we care about is the best solution. People say, well, what are your challenges or what are the problems? I don't see challenges, I see opportunities. And the opportunity is ripe right now for our people to take back control of our island from these foreign investors, from these foreign entities who are strangling us and telling us what to do at every turn. Everybody, this is about the sovereignty of all nations. And Hawaii is a sovereign nation state to begin with, and we're within another bureaucracy, if you would. But it doesn't mean we can't work together to move forward.
1: You know, among the topics most commonly brought into conversation for the race for council or the race for mayor here on Kauai, Native Hawaiian sovereignty is not usually one of them. It's not something that people, give voice to I wonder, would you like to speak to that?
0: Yeah, it's not, I don't like to reference it as native sovereignty because Hawaiian people are not a native tribe. You know, they were the most educated people and they were fine with things as they were, if you would, before everything got pushed out and people came in and took control. And they talk about their own occupation, but they forget that the United States was also occupied in 1871 when they move from a unincorporated state, if you would, under a republic, to a corporation under a democracy. So people always argue about democracy and republic. The Hawaiian Kingdom was also a republic. And republics honor the individual sovereignty, if you would, that everyone's rights. We honor our retained rights, which are our natural rights and what come from our Creator. And then you get into your constitutional rights, which protect those retained rights. So this system, like I said, in place is really built of the strength. The foundation is the Hawaiian people, is the Kanaka Maoli, is the Philippine population that came in, is the Japanese population that came in, that assimilated into the culture. But then after time, the cultural identity began to change.
1: And you're right, it was not a military overthrow of the Hawaiian sovereign kingdom, right? Mm-hmm. It was a business deal, right? It was the businessmen who had the military on hand do their bidding. And so when you speak to the issue of the United States essentially acting as a corporation, then it makes complete sense that the business interests occupied a sovereign kingdom.
0: Well, when you look at that time in the corporation, that's when we went on the central bank system. It's a central bank system that is really... It's a debt system.
1: And so it's still the money that is extracting the life from the island, right?
0: But our assets, our assets are the people and our minerals and the food and the things that are right here. Because not that we don't care about money, all we care about is living simply. So when you build this housing, when you look into the housing, I just don't see the local population really assimilating or being comfortable in these, they call them workforce housing. I would call it stewardship, not workforce, because that sounds like enslavement to me. But they don't want to live in a box. They want a place with a lanai and a little place where they can grow a garden next to them. So I'm about communities, building up community housing with community gardens, not boxed housing. That we can, through prefab, hempcrete, tiny homes, which all these things go up to 3-bedroom homes right now, where people can live, have a little piece of garden next to them. And if their families, they bring their ohana in, you have a ohana cottage. So we're keeping that family, that unity together. Right now, again, it's a separation because it's run by foreign entities that want us in a box, want us in a contained city, and we saw what happened in Lahaina. We don't want that happening here. We don't need containment. We need our freedom. And so my platform is faith, freedom, is faith, family, and freedom, and people first governance.
1: Okay. And I'm glad that we are... touching into housing now, you know, issues of just quality of life on the island. Mm-hmm. And as mayor, how could you, let me ask you this, as mayor, how would you respond to a person who says, look, I just can't make it here,
0: yep.
1: Right?
0: Yep.
1: Right? How do we assist ohana who are seeing their family members leave the island because they can't afford it here anymore,
0: yeah.
1: Right?
0: And unfortunately, it's systematic. The way the government is structured right now with the foreign interests is they want people to leave, okay? That they're forcing them out, whether it be infrastructure, whether it be traffic flow, all those things. There are multiple types of housing programs. When you look at homeless, for example, you have the homeless that have addictions. So I would put them in a campus-type environment with a medical facility so they could get their dignity back. We could treat the addiction, teach them a trade, and they would have housing within that campus, so to prepare them back into life, if you would. And then there's the unemployed houseless. Again, where are the jobs? Where are things here? Well, you destroyed our businesses. We want our small businesses to thrive so they hire more employees. Well, if we're making Hawaii-made products, goods, and services and not importing all these goods, again, we're going to buy here. Our money stays here. We buy locally. So when they talk about stakeholder, shareholder, and the people, that's what it's about. But the foundation, again, is the people. So now we have unemployed, houseless. Well, they could be building houses, and we could pay them a salary because we need housing.
1: And growing food as well, right?
0: And growing food. So they're having a trade. And then there's another category called employed houseless. These people have jobs, but they can't afford the rents. They can't afford the utilities. And again, that's because everything is being managed from outside by groups that aren't invested in the people. They're invested in the stakeholder. Well, I worked in the corporate environment for many years, and I know how it's structured, okay? Stakeholder, shareholder. Well, I can tell you the companies that I was involved in successful, again, Fortune 500 company, but we work with mom and pop stores and small, medium, and large stores that we know that we need happy employees. So if you have happy employees, you have a happy company. Now we're going to have clients or people or customers that come in. Well, you get happy employees. Now they're buying locally made products, goods, and services. So now the businesses are happy. Now they can expand. And they say, well, we don't have the workforce. While we build project-based learning centers and vocational learning centers to teach them a trade, to fill the needs we have on this island, which again keeps our people here. Now we have happy businesses. Now the shareholders are happy. Because the shareholders are happy, the stakeholders are now happy. But it's not working from the bottom up, it's been working from the top down. And the top right now doesn't care about the locals. They don't care about what's happening. It's systematic.
1: I want to give you an opportunity to turn the conversation to another area entirely.
0: If I didn't cover one thing, because we need Kapuna housing as well, too.
1: Okay.
0: Because they need dignity in their early years.
1: Absolutely. Yeah. Thank you for holding that all, you know. And it's part of, again, I think when we talk about the office of mayor, there's some things that can be done, some things that can't be done, and I think there are some things that depends who it is, whether it can be done or not, you know. And what are, do you see any levers or, you know, mechanisms, anything that's actually within the mayor's wheelhouse of things to control that yes. could make positive change here?
0: And again, some of these things would affect the economy and the cost of living. Right now, the county budget is $504 million. $378 million is for wages, salaries, and benefits.
1: Really? County wages, salaries, and benefits?
0: $378 million. So that leaves $126 million for the infrastructure and housing, not counting grants or things that come in. That's not a lot of money to have left over.
1: No.
0: Maybe it should be flipped, $378 million for the people. And I'm not saying we get rid of all the people that are there, but they're not producing goods and services. What they're doing is passing paper. So the other part of that, and this is can be an area of discussion as well, is the non-governmental organizations. Now, we need non-governmental organizations, the ones that do the food banks and the ones that help us in disaster recovery and those things. But as mayor, I have to be sure that the taxpayer dollar is getting a return on its investment, if you would. So we need NGOs that are successful. We need those that are transparent, and we need those that are accountable. Then as mayor, it's my kuleana to review all these contracts to make sure there's no duplication of effort, which would lead to waste, fraud, and abuse. So right there, if there was anything there, we could take those monies and move them to people first projects. And if there's not, so be it. But that affects the economy. So there's two areas right there, the non-governmental organizations, because when the company starts a new program, they third-party it out to a non-governmental organization. So we have to make sure that we're really in sync with each other. So we honor the NGOs that are doing good, but there may be some that are totally dependent on the government. And that's where the strain comes, where we can't continue to run our organization without government money, Well, you're already seeing what's happened on the federal level. They're taking monies away from the states right now for various reasons. So we have to be very fiduciary responsible for the monies that we do have.
1: And listeners, we have been speaking with Megaso William Dennis, candidate for mayor in the county of Kauai. I want to thank you again for coming in here. In just the minute that we have left, let's mention your campaign website one more time. That's Megaso, MegesoForMayor.com, correct?
0: That is correct.
1: Okay, MegesoForMayor.com. If you want to see some interesting ideas, that's there. What would you like to leave the listeners with?
0: The fourth piece of my platform is economy and cost of living, housing and infrastructure. There is much more we could talk about with the infrastructure. And the fourth pillar is people's retained rights and their natural rights that weren't protected during COVID, that I will protect those rights to see that we're actually following our God-given rights, our unalienable rights, and our constitutional rights when we're making our decision to protect all people. Because as mayor, that is our primary kuleana, is to make sure that people have access to life, liberty, property, happiness, with health, safety, and welfare. That's our total job.
1: Thank you, Megaso William Dennis, mayoral candidate for Kauai County. I appreciate you coming up here so much. We're going to go to the top of the hour, play a couple spots, and you should be able to scoot out the gate before they lock it. If you go now, and we're hoping that Jeremy Hall is in the green room. If you send him in on your way by, we're going to do a live on-air switcheroo here. So thank you again.
0: And thank you very much for having me.
1: My pleasure. This is KKCR Hanalei, KAQA Kilauea, K224CQ Anahola, and K205 FM in Honolulu. The streaming can be had at kkcr.org, as well as on our handy dandy mobile app, which you can download from the Play Store or the App Store. And I almost called this Kauai Soapbox. Old time sake, Kauai Soapbox. Oh, it's Radio Magic. 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
2: Civilization may have progressed enough to conquer the second law of thermodynamics. This law has been a barrier to direct energy usage without fuel. Charlie Brown, grassroots inventor located in Kilauea, Kauai, seeks to work with like minds for dispersed, decentralized, non-capitalist development.
3: Set in the late 18th through the early 20th centuries, Bill Fernandez's historic novels chronicle the impact of Western industry and religion on the native Hawaiian way of life. 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
1: And we're back on Radio Magic, and magic it is. We're shifting gears and thank Megaso for being in the studio with us. I want to welcome Jeremy Hall. The first thing I want to just check, am I saying your name correctly?
6: Yes.
1: Okay, and we've got you potted up there. Speak right into the mic and welcome. You are running for Kauai County Council, and if I can just take an attempt at a little bit of a background for you,
6: yeah,
1: and correct
6: definitely.
1: Me where I'm wrong. Jeremy Halt is a nonpartisan candidate for Kauai County Council. He's retired County of Kauai lifeguard and former high school swimming coach from Kapa'a. His campaign theme centers on bridging misunderstandings between residents, community groups, and different island perspectives.
6: Absolutely.
1: Fair enough. All right.
6: Yeah.
1: Now, are you still current lifeguard?
6: No, I did my time. I got out. I did my 20 years, and I got out. It's quick as I got in, as quick as I got out.
1: Right. Well, thank you for your service.
6: Yeah, thank
1: I
6: you.
1: Recently had the great pleasure of having Ian Baker and his family in here, a current lifeguard, and mentioned to him that I was saved one time right down in Hanalei, right by the bathrooms there, you know. Did you ever lifeguard at that beach?
6: No, I actually maintained the swimming pools. So I started at the swimming pools at Kapa Swimming Pool and then kind of climbed the ranks and then went back between Kapa and Waimea Swimming Pool. So that was my thing. I didn't pass the test to be on the beach, and lo and behold, I found a niche and I stayed at the pools and did my time.
1: So let me back out for listeners who haven't met you. A lot of people know you from the island, from school, from lifeguarding, but people haven't met you before. Jeremy Hout, would you just introduce yourself and why you're running for council?
6: Yeah, definitely. My name is Jeremy Hout. I'm a Kapa High graduate. I'm a father, a husband, a brother, a son, a grandson, all that fun stuff. I started my side business when I was lifeguarding. So I started lifeguarding, enjoying the community work, the teaching, the programs, and all that stuff. And I climbed the ranks. I ended up being in the office, which I didn't really care for too much. I wasn't so much hands-on. During that time, I was actually born with a heart problem. So I've had 4 open heart surgeries. So if you combine my open heart surgeries with my community service lifeguarding and my business background, and all of a sudden I say new father, my oldest is 5, my oldest is 6, my youngest is 5. I have a very unique perspective and understanding of, I like to say, life and how I see life. And I wish people could see it through my eyes almost. So that's where that bridging of the community and the government comes in, because I've seen the county from the inside and how it works to a sense. I didn't get to see everything. I remember I was only an aquatic supervisor, so a very small portion. But then, you know, living every day is like, you know, when I was born, my parents are told he's not going to be a week, a month, my 5th birthday, my 18th birthday. So always kind of in the back of my mind, having that, like, today could be the last day. So living life to its fullest, and then combining that with running a business and now being a father, holy moly. Anybody who's a dad or a mom, you get it.
1: Congratulations on pulling through your health challenges. And I can relate to that. You know, there's nothing like challenges to give you a healthy perspective on life and its blessings, right?
6: Yeah,
1: absolutely. Honestly, for listeners who can't be here and see your eyes sparkle and your big smile, you genuinely, clearly have a appetite for life and its blessings. And you mentioned, did you say 3 children?
6: Two boys.
1: Okay, 5 and 6.
6: Yeah.
1: All right. So, well then, what is that vision? Well, how do you see life on the island and how do you see shaping it?
6: So I want my boys and the generation that age, and, you know, even up and down a few years or whatever, to be able to live how we grew up. And, you know, like being able to go to the beach and go up into the mountains, and, you know, it takes a village to raise. Like, I remember when we were in high school, I couldn't get away with everything. Everybody in Kapa Town knew my dad, and, like, I'd go home, there's no cell phones, you go home and they're like, hey, you were speeding, or why'd you go to McDonald's? And, you know, I want my boys to do that. And right now, why I want my boys to live that is because that's what's going to keep Kauai. What makes Hawaii and Kauai special is its people. And if we can't keep the next generation here, how are we going to keep that style of life? And that I could go on, there's so many side venues of how to do that, but overall, that's the goal, is to be able to keep the people here and prosperous, and, you know, not have to move to the mainland, which, you know, is hard. Like,
1: well, let's go down that road.
6: Okay.
1: Housing, because it's right at the top of the list. Everybody wants to ask every single candidate. And, you know, I have had a decade of asking that question, right?
6: Yeah.
1: To every candidate and to people in office. And there have been inroads made, you know, but I think the difficult thing is that despite the progress, the problem is so still acute.
6: Yeah, it's hard to even start and grasp onto it, because what the my vision or my issue with it is what's going to work for me isn't necessarily going to work for you. Not everybody wants to live in a three-bedroom, three-bath house with a half acre. You know, some people just want condos. Some people don't want to do the yard work. Some people just honestly just want to live at the beach and, you know, do their own thing. So there's, until we can find like a, it's not even a happy medium, it's trying to figure out how we can make it work for everybody, then we can start addressing the issues. Yeah, it's expensive. Yeah, there's, you know, a lot of properties that are being sold for way more for cash and all this stuff that we, I don't own anything on Kauai. I still rent, you know, and I wish I could. I'm working towards that, but will I get there? Hopefully. Maybe, maybe not, but, you know, it's hard. And but there's so many people out in the community, like Magesso out there, that he's one of the smartest guys I've met in a very, very long time. And he can listen, or not just him, but in general, there's so many ideas out there, but people don't know who to come to, or they're ashamed to tell them their ideas, or they're scared to, like, they might sound crazy with something ideas. And that's where I want to come in, as like, hey, call me, tell me what your ideas are. I might not be able to get it to the forefront, but I can get to the right avenue, or I know I'll find somebody to call, or, you know, get the ball rolling. Or we can't even call it a ball at this point. We're trying to throw a pebble to get, you know, like the snowman, when you start small and you roll it up and gets bigger. And that's kind of how I want to approach it, is I don't have the answers. If I had the answers and I made that promise, I'd be no better than anybody else who said they could fix it in the last 10, 20 years, right? But I want to listen to the community and hear what they have to say. Now, I'll be honest, some of the stuff I hear is like super far-fetched. And I'm like, well, you know, thank you. I'll see what I can do, or I can look into it, or steer it in the right direction. But, you know, some of it is just super far-fetched that we can't do.
1: Well, what's a reasonable approach? I mean, let's talk about taxes, right? And property taxes. The reason that we have the level of tourism is because it pays property taxes. The resorts pay an enormous amount of money on property taxes, and the county depends on that, right? So how do we make any change to that, where the property values are so high and the taxes are so high for some residents, and we're addicted to the taxes from the tourist, you know, like, how would you approach that?
6: The idea I have towards that is, and there's something in the works, I've briefly looked into it, Maui's doing something similar, but it's a generational thing. So if you can prove that you're on the same property for fourth, fifth, sixth generations, then there should be a tax break for something like that. I don't know legalities of it. It's just kind of something I skimmed over, because this is a question I get asked all the time, like you were saying, most candidates. And that was something that came up. I'm like, oh, that could be a good, you know, idea on how to do it. But the other one is vacation rentals. So I have a little bit background in what I do, and we deal with a lot of vacation rentals and Airbnbs and that kind of stuff. And the people that own it, sad to say, aren't local people. They're, you know, 90, I don't know the percentage, but I don't even meet the owners half the time. And it's a business for them. So they know they have to pay taxes on it. As long as we don't take it to an extreme level, they're okay with paying taxes. Now, my idea, and it could be something that's already being done, but I haven't found it yet, is majority of these guys own 1, 2, 3, 4 houses. So like, there should be a different percentage for each house that they own. You know, it's and that's vacation rentals. That's, there's a lot of local people that have some houses that I know that they rent, they give to local families, you know, lower than the average or the median or whatever it's called. But that's another way to do it. But the main thing is that money's got to go to where it's intended to go, or to the right places. We can pay taxes and keep raising taxes and all that crazy stuff, but if the money's not being used respectfully, smartly, and put to where it's intended to go, and being able to track it, then there's no use.
1: Let's turn to something closer to your heart, and the parks the parks, the beaches, the pools, the recreation. And we started off talking about your kids, your vision of island life, and the ability to live here. You know, the affordability is definitely one thing, but yeah, how do we preserve our natural places?
6: That is such a double-edged sword, because how the local people want to preserve it, how we remember it, like going to Kipu, going to Loop Road, going to all these places that are getting shut down, like Hopi Falls, where people are walking miles to get into that. It's preserving it for the local people it's hard, because we want to enjoy it like how we remember it, right? And it's not happening like that. And I don't have an answer for that right now. There's answers out there, but I can't honestly say that, hey, let's do this, let's do that, you know.
1: And listeners, we're speaking with Jeremy Hull, a candidate for Kauai County Council. And you just mentioned Kipu Falls. So for listeners who maybe aren't from here, that's waterfalls that used to be popular with local people, and I've only seen photos. It looks like the most, you know, magical little spot to jump in the water. But if my understanding is correct, because of lawsuits and liability concerns, it is, like many of the most magical places on this island, no longer accessible.
6: Yeah, you know? Correct. And it's sad, but I understand it. Like, you know, I'm not faulting the people, the owners, or even if it was a county or the government that's shutting down these places. Queen's Bath, right, is another one where we try to shut it down every winter. And, you know, I go by that place a few times a week. Even in the wintertime, there's big surf. There's cars. You see guys climbing the fence. Those are my friends. Those are my brothers and sisters, my firemen, my lifeguards that are going out and having to rescue those guys, people. And so, you know, there's certain things that, it's just sad. Like, it's sad because they shut it down, but then it's also sad that we're losing life. So, like, it's hard for me. I get so, like, I'm getting chicken skin right now talking about it, because I get so mixed emotions, because I want it open for everybody, but then I know the guys that are doing the recoveries and the rescues and stuff, and it's like, oh man.
1: You know, in many places in the world that are highly trafficked with visitors the way we are, they take a stronger arm. They control the traffic, right?
6: Yep.
1: They control the people that come there to love the place so that they don't destroy it.
6: Yeah.
1: Right? Do you see any ways in which we could, you know, implement controls such that people can come here? I mean, how do we shape the tourist industry, I think, to zooming out, basically, because it's almost, we almost don't speak of it because it's like the sacred cow,
6: yeah,
1: right? We're so dependent on it. You don't want to attack it. We want to thank everybody for the jobs. Thank you for coming. Thank you for the money, et cetera, et cetera. And yet, it's an extractive industry that is slowly killing our island.
6: Yeah, I would have to agree with you on that one. And it ties back into what makes Hawaii special is this people, right? So if we lose the good lifeguards, the good firemen, all these rescue guys that can't get, you know, that aren't going to be able to save these people. It's been floated around. I've heard it many times, but maybe like the Coast Guard charges, correct me if I'm wrong, I don't know a lot of it, but I've heard that the Coast Guard actually charges if they have to go out and rescue. Maybe that's something we should look into from, you know, maybe not like just a regular beach rescue or something like that, but if they got to deploy the helicopter, or if they got to stay overnight. I know a couple of friends that had to stay overnight in certain places because they couldn't get them out. So maybe something like that, but again, I want to hear what the people ideas are.
1: I don't know what was enacted, but they were looking at just that. And of course, the challenge is that somebody gets themselves in trouble and knows that they're going to have to pay if they call, and instead of calling, get themselves in worse trouble, right?
6: Yeah.
1: And eventually you're going to go get them. But it's thinking like that. I think it's thinking out of the box, thinking around like what do we encourage and what do we discourage? To me, because we have such a crisis with the landfill, I keep thinking about the garbage. What if we make it really expensive to throw away trash, right? I don't know.
6: I mean, maybe, but then again, too, who's throwing away the trash? It's the local people. So we're ending up you know, fronting the bill again is the local people.
1: I may be wrong. My theory, my premise on that, on saying make the trash very expensive, is that the visitor industry creates a lot more opala than the average resident, or at least the people I know, right?
6: Yeah.
1: Like it depends on how you want to live, which again goes to, I think, underlying causes and are there any real solutions? It's, do we want to change the way we live? Do we want to stop driving across the island and stay where we are? Do we want to grow our food instead of bringing it in plastic? You know, it takes that. And so your campaign is about bringing people together, about bridging differences. How do you see bringing people together to make positive change?
6: By listening. There's so many, you know, like I misconceptions and like I might have misspoke on a couple of things here and there too while we're talking, because I don't have the full history or background on it. But if we get everybody at talking and open, and people are so ashamed nowadays to talk about stuff and openly talk, and they're like, because they're scared of making somebody mad or insulting somebody. So like if people can start talking and say, hey, I had this great idea, you know, can it work? Can it? Who do I talk to? Who do I not talk to? Or can you help me out with that? And that's going to be the biggest thing, is because there's so much people over here, so much smart, great people. And I've talked, a lot of people I talk to, they're like, well, I don't have a college degree, so nobody's going to listen to me. I'm like, no, smart isn't a piece of paper. You know, it's life experiences. It's being in trouble. It's screwing up, and then you learn how to do this stuff. And if somebody can come up with one great idea, what's coming to mind right now is the Honolulu lights. How they put the cones. I think that was an old cop that decided to put the cones so the traffic heading north from the airport can just keep driving and they don't have to wait for the light. And maybe now, that was a long time ago when that was created, so like it was a huge, huge step forward. Maybe now it's a little, you know, outdated, but you know, what's outdated now was once a great idea. So what's going to be a great idea now hopefully can become outdated at some point, and somebody can come up with a better solution or a better idea.
1: Listeners, we're speaking with Jeremy Hout. I want to ask you, do you currently have a website up for people to visit? Okay, what's that URL?
6: JeremyHout.com.
1: JeremyHout.com.
6: Correct.
1: Okay. Council, Kauai County Council candidate, and I lost my thought for a second there, but let me, what was the last thing you just said before? I wanted to let the listeners know, remind you. Oh, I remember what I wanted to say. Listeners, I'm sorry. If you recognize his voice, this is because he's been a lifeguard at County Pools and a swimming coach at Kapa'a High. Yes, that's Jeremy that you hear, and he is a candidate for council. So in a council chambers, in a divided room, what kind of voice would you be?
6: I know for the first little while when I'm trying to find my feet, I've never been one to step back, but I observe from afar, and then I can step in and say, I'm not one to hold my tongue. I'm not ashamed to say what I'm feeling and what I think. So in a chamber thing, I think once I get my feelings and my bearings and, just kind of know how the ball's rolling and stuff, I'm going to be a voice for the people and say, hey, what about this? And I'm going to ask a lot of questions that most people don't want to ask. I like to know how things work and why they are the way they are. I used to get in trouble all the time when I was working for the county because I would ask questions and they'd be like, well, that's just how it is. I'm like, no. I don't like that's just how it is. Like, I need to know. Now, you could tell me something I don't like. I might disagree with you, but I respect that that's your choice and that's your, how you're coming at it. And if that's how it's been for so long, okay, can we take a step back and look at that and see, like, okay, is it changeable? Is it not changeable? So, you know, to long way around to your question is I want to be the voice for the people. I want to be able for them to feel like they have a voice in the chambers. So like it might not be the most popular in the chambers, but it's what the people, you know, what people are telling me and what they're asking me is what I want to bring into the chambers.
1: How does your experience as a lifeguard on the county shape your view of council or being a council member? And how should the council think about recreation on the island, think about the beaches and the parks?
6: It's going to shape how I do things more strongly than I probably realize, because a lot of the stuff that, you know, I started when I was 19, and all my 20s and all my 30s, that's who I was. I was the lifeguard at Kapapu and Waimea Swimming Pool. So that's kind of how I see and deal with the kids and the programs and trying to keep the facility safe and operational, but yet follow the regulations and the laws, because there's, I shouldn't say laws, but there's Department of Health, there's HIPAA, there's all these things that you have to follow, but yet you still got to keep, you know, the main focus to the swimming pools kind of going. And now I'm getting off on a tangent and I forgot what your question was.
1: How your experience as lifeguard influence and how council should think about, I mean, I wonder, you know, you know, I know that council considers the parks and the recreations and the beaches and the parks, but I don't know, your vision seems to be more family oriented. You know what, honestly, during COVID we experienced something incredibly special here.
6: Yeah.
1: And like I used to go down to Anini Beach during COVID when the visitors were not here, and what I saw were families that now you wouldn't even know they exist, but then they had a tent up and they have fishing poles in the water, and then they're catching those fish and then they're eating them, right?
6: Yep.
1: It was local families going down to the beach doing subsistence activities, people in the water with nets, you know, people really actually living here, like real people. Yep. And like real nature, and that doesn't exist anymore. You go down to Kauai, go down to Anini, why would you? You can't even get a place to park, and you can't fish there for all of the suntan lotion floating on sheen on the water, right?
6: Yeah.
1: So I don't know really if county government has been thinking appropriately about our beaches and our parks, because I don't even want to go there anymore.
6: Yeah, and you hit the nail on the head. We all during COVID were, I say, blessed, because we could, it was like when we were kids again and we could go to these beaches and, you know, like, and have fun, and my kids were running wild and you would see local families. And the hard part that what happens is there's a disconnect between the county and the state, right? And that's part of the problem too, is because county beach park, state beaches, or you know what I mean, like the county park only goes, I think, to the sand. And I don't know too much because I wasn't on the beach all the, you know, at all. I was swimming pools, so like the parks and stuff, and I got to sit in on certain meetings and learn certain things of how things were. But there is a disconnect for how the government is currently taking care of the parks and the beach parks, the soccer fields, everything. They're trying to do what they think is right, but I don't think, and from what I hear and I talk to people in the community, they're not listening to what the community really wants and needs. Like, it's sad, and it's, you know, a lot of the local people won't go to the beaches because, A, like you said, there is too much people and sunscreen in the water, or they're working so much they can't go, or you know, when they are off, then they're going to end up having to do yard work or, you know, that kind of stuff. So there's, you know, I wish I had answers where I could actually tell people exactly like this and this, like some of the candidates do, but in all honesty I don't, because I don't want, it's not me who's going to be making the choices. I'm listening to the community, and I want to be bringing those insights and those ideas and those thoughts and concerns to the government so the community can have a voice again. And that's, I might not agree with what you want to get done, but I'm still going to bring it to here and to the forefront and to the chambers. If it's, you know, like there's certain things that we can do and we can't do. Like I can't I'm not going to bring up stuff about state beach parks or the chambers. Like, we can talk about it, but in reality, there's nothing that we're going to be able to do about it. And then I'm one of seven votes if I get in, right? So then you have to, it's not playing a game, but you have to figure out the lesser of two evils and how to keep, you know, get what you want and your constituents want forward and the community and trying to find that even ground.
1: We're almost to the bottom of the hour. Jeremy, I want to thank you so much for coming in here and give you a minute to leave the listeners with one last thought about your candidacy for Kauai County Council. Coming up, we'll be speaking with Paul Nabura Applegate about his run for Kauai County Council. And go ahead, while I grab this phone, please, what would you like to leave the listeners with?
6: I would humbly ask for one of your seven votes. You know, I'm just a local Kauai boy, Kapaa High School graduate. That's, I want to make a difference. I'm doing it for my kids, your kids, the next generation. I want to keep as much local people at home as we can. And yeah, we just, and I got a different perspective. So I'm having some fun. We're going to have some fun. And, you know, everybody says they want change. I'm changed, believe me. Those of you guys that know me are probably laughing at me right now, and like, you know, just it's, I'm different. I'm not in it for the long haul. I want to make some changes. I want to get out, get back to my kids, get back to my business, and get back to where I don't want to sit in here for not here, but
1: shout out to your kids. What are their names?
6: Gunner and Judd.
1: All right. Any other shout outs before we go?
6: Just my wife Jam, who's, you know, apparently I didn't tell her I was running for council, so I was sleeping on the couch for a little while, for a couple days.
1: Right on. We got to jump it. Good to meet you.
6: Right on. Thank you so much.
1: All right. Listeners, that's been Jeremy Hulk, candidate for Kauai County Council. We're going to have a quick message here and come right back with Paul Nabura Applegate, also Kauai County Council candidate.
7: Oh, you thought that was on Kau? No, it was me. Holy moly. I'm on Albatross. 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
1: 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This is Radio Magic, and let's see, by the magic of radio and telephone, Paul Applegate, can you hear me on Kauai Community Radio? You're live on the air.
8: Hi, Paul. Yeah, this is Paul Applegate. Thanks for having me on.
1: Thank you so much, and we can hear you just fine. Awesome. Okay, let me just take a break there, or a breath there, as I let listeners shift with me. We've been going from candidate to candidate, but I've still got some mind space left, and I want to give you a very warm welcome. We've been emailing a little bit back and forth. Let me try an introduction to you, and then you can correct me where I'm wrong. Paul Nabura Applegate is a candidate for Kauai County Council, a U.S. Army Reserve veteran, and retired Kauai Police Department police captain. His campaign emphasizes public safety, emergency preparedness, policing transparency, community accountability, and youth programs. So I'm super excited to talk to you. I have a lot of those issues dear to my heart. I want to check first if I am introducing you correctly and saying your name okay.
8: Yeah, absolutely. Thanks, Paul. Those are some of the issues. I mean, the list is long. I got a lot of priorities, and I hope I can get some of them out today on the air with you.
1: Sure thing. Well, let me ask you about your experience with the Army Reserve and the Kauai Police Department. You were a captain, if I have it correctly. And so yes. Let me just ask you kind of general, in your run for Kauai County Council, how do those experiences inform your view of the council and your potential role?
8: Yeah, So initially in the Army Reserve, you know, the military is about leadership and leadership development. That's where I got my first start in leadership. And then you fast forward to my 25 years at the Kauai Police Department, managing different units and developing my leadership, you know, FBI National Academy graduate. And I've managed hurricanes, tsunamis, and floods here on Kauai. And, you know, very effective leadership, I might add. I want to bring that experience to the county council and use that in my problem solving.
1: Well, let's go right there, because you were active during the 2018 floods, if I'm correct. Is that right?
8: Yes. I was the incident commander for the response and recovery efforts throughout the island, but more focused on the Waikoko, Waianae area. Probably about 7 months I did that, you know, 7 days a week, 18-hour days to help and bring recovery efforts to that area.
1: Thank you for your work. I was here on the island living in Princeville at that time, and I fortunately wasn't personally affected badly by those floods, but I know people who were, and I know that the effort was immense all around. What, from that experience, would you say, did you learn about the needs of the island, both in terms of emergency response and in general?
8: Yeah, I did. One of the things I learned is that cooperation and bringing people together is very, very important, because you got a lot of well-meaning people, but unless the efforts are coordinated, they work against each other. And so that was one of the things I learned. I also learned that preparedness in these types of disasters can be so effective to have processes in place and systems in place. So when something happens, and being an isolated island in the middle of the Pacific, things will happen. That we need to be ready to deal with those issues.
1: Paul, I'm just looking here. Is this correct that you were also the incident commander during Hurricane Lane, and then also the 2019 flooding events, and also during the COVID-19 response?
8: Yeah, I have a lot of experience. I'm a Type 3 incident commander. I gravitated early in my career to emergency response training and the leadership with those types of incidents. And my personality and my skill sets were very complementary in bringing people together. So it worked out well. I got chosen a lot for those roles. I was very fortunate.
1: In terms of public safety, what would a safe Kauai mean? What would a safe Kauai mean beyond just, you know, what we think of as policing and that sort of thing?
8: Yeah. So I think one of the things I can think about is that during some of the tsunami warnings and actual tsunami events that didn't pan out to be large events, luckily for us, there's a lot of choke points on the island where traffic came to a standstill. And in my opinion, had a large tsunami hit at those times, there would be a lot of stranded vehicles and people on the roads in low-lying areas. We need to have better access to evacuation routes that get people out of the low-lying areas very quickly and not have those choke points on the west side and in Kapaa area.
1: And so thinking about, like, the reality, I mean, I look at that too, right? Living at the top of the hill in Princeville, we think a lot about what would happen in the tsunami, you know, scenario that we've been so far, you know, in recent times spared, right? The alarms and the warnings are always a practice, are always a dry run for us. And how can we address that? And, you know, that we can zoom out to some other issues there too,
8: sure,
1: because it goes
8: sure
1: to density on the island, it goes to how we live, and then the traffic, and then, of course, that's related to our tourist economy. We went deep in the last half hour about tourism and, you know, economically how it fits in and maybe doesn't fit in so well with our way of life here. And I want to just kind of open it up to let you express your views.
8: Thank you, Paul. I'm glad you asked that question. So we have a lot of cane haul roads that are not being used that are on private land, and we need to get agreements to utilize those roads and in emergency situations so we can open gates and have access to evacuate people in a short period of time, and that's the small of it. And through county council efforts, mayor's office, I think we can get those agreements in place.
1: What should council do to strengthen emergency?

0: do have, there's a lot of policing fire senior management that retired out in the last few years, and we need to replace those and have more trainings for the next generation to take over.
1: And listeners, we are speaking with Paul Applegate, a candidate for Kauai County Council. Paul, do you have a website up that listeners can refer to?
0: I do. Thank you. It's paulforkauai.com, and the four is F-O-R, paulforkauai.com.
1: Okay, Paul, four, F-O-R, Kauai, K-A-U-A-I.com.
0: Yes.
1: Great. And then, so in addition to the things we've already mentioned, you are also a school resource officer and DARE instructor. How do youth work as a school resource and DARE shape your view of prevention?
0: Yeah, so early in my career on Kauai, Chief Freitas brought in the SRO program that was developed to help the schools deal with violence, active shooters and violence and such nationwide. So it opened up a lot of federal funding for training. And I was in the schools for about almost 8 years, all three of the public high schools. I started off at Kauai High School, ended up at Waimea High School, and I did some time at Kapa High School to fill in at times. Did a lot of DARE and great training at the elementary and intermediate schools also. Participated in the KPAL programs, helped that, run with Deputy Chief Marco Zaki. And, the relationships that were built there, and to see how investing in our youth and the beginning is money well spent, time and money well spent. And because in later years, then, we're going to spend money, trying to correct or people doing crime. And so it's really important to have instill values in the children early on, so that they can have goals and ambition and make something of themselves and be a positive influence in society.
1: Sounds
0: That's
1: good.
0: That's what I got from that.
1: Yeah. Yes. Let's shift to some general issues that, number one, most people ask, what about housing? But I want to just kind of shift in general to housing, roads, sewer, solid waste. How do they all connect to public safety? From I'm just thinking about your experiences as incident commander during things like Hurricane Lane in the 2018 Wainiha floods, not to mention COVID-19. It gives you a very particular insight that not many have. So I just wonder, how does that shape your view of some of the general issues affecting our island?
0: Sure. And, in the last 10 years, the affordability of a house on Kauai has been unaffordable due to a lot of what you just talked about. One of my goals is to get affordable housing, workforce housing for residents of Kauai. My main goal is to be able to have Kauai residents who want to stay on Kauai be able to stay on Kauai, Paul, and to have our children who want to, go off to the military, go to school, whatever, come back, that they have a place to stay and they don't have to live with the parents as a only option. And so as government, what we can do is to help is to streamline the process for permitting and to also have infrastructure in place so projects can move forward. Without sewer, roads, water, the projects cannot move forward. And that's what our big role would be in this.
1: I want to touch on your time as a Kauai Police Department captain. You don't sound that old, and I'm kind of like, wow, how have you done all of these things, right? But I want to personally thank you for your service on the police force on Kauai. Sure, nobody ever wants to be in any kind of would it be in trouble or to be a part of any kind of incident or trouble or whatever, but I have had occasion enough to interact with the police and a number of occasions where I have called on the police

0: for their assistance. And I, maybe it was you, maybe it was not, but for, you know, for all of the work and all of the, you know, the risks and a lot of times that you've taken as during your time, you know, or that you did take during your time on the Kauai Police Force, I want to thank you and also ask you, how does that shape your perspective? You know, is there anything particular about the police force that you would like to see shaped or changed or nuanced as a county council person? And then your experience as an officer, you know, I really actually, the heart of my question is, as a police officer, you see the inside of people's lives. You see actually how the residents of Kauai live a lot of times, unfortunately, because it's in their worst moments, right? And in their deepest crises. And so how do you see, what are those crises? What are those problems, those stressors that cause the problems that police have to respond to on this island? And how can we address those issues?
1: Good question, Paul. You know, my time in the police department definitely has shaped my views on me running for office. There's a lot of, I got a lot of heartbreaking stories, but what happened is through my career, there are situations where I was helpless to do anything because of the position I was in. And I vowed that if someday I'm in a different position where I can make a bigger difference, I want to do that. And that's why I decided to run for county council, to make more of a difference. You know, homelessness, property crimes, a lot of the property crimes in my experience are drug related. And why do people do drugs? Because they're not happy with their lives, you know. Poverty, it seems counterintuitive that people that in poverty, you spend money on drugs, but that's as an escape. So we need to bring the cost of living down here, bring the housing to be affordable where people can live with dignity, you know. And we got to work harder to address the homeless, the homelessness, the houselessness, mental health. One of my goals is to work more collaboratively with all the different agencies and stakeholders that are service that population, whether it be mental health, the help, and housing and education. We need to find ways to help everybody on Kauai, not just some people. And that's what I saw in the police department, is I wanna help everybody. That was always my goal, is to help everybody. Always do the right thing and always try to help everybody.
0: And related to that, one of the sad parts of our housing crisis is that a lot of young people are leaving. And so what would help young families stay on Kauai?
1: So what would help, like, young families stay on Kauai? It's kind of related, where we need the jobs, but to have the jobs, you need the housing to get the to get the workers that are qualified for these jobs. Because what you have on Kauai is just businesses just taking workers from each other and paying them more because there's a shortage of workers because they leave. And we don't attract new workers because of the cost of living here with housing. So I think housing is the key. Workforce housing is the key, whether it be rentals or family homes. But that'll push the prices down and have more people that can afford to stay and live here.
0: And listeners, we are speaking with Paul Applegate, a candidate for Kauai County Council. And actually, Paul, would it be all right if somebody wanted to ask a question, if they wanted to call up and join us on the phone?
1: Oh, yeah, absolutely.
0: So, listeners, that's 808-826-7771. If you have a question for Paul Applegate, who is running for Kauai County Council, I would ask you, Paul, what does Kauai need to protect most carefully right now?
1: You know, what we need to protect most carefully is the open spaces on Kauai and have very planned development that will benefit the residents of Kauai, whether it be with jobs. We need to also kick it up on our agriculture to have be more self-sustainable here, because we rely on outside sources of food. But we need to, there's a lot of vacant land that we need to make better use of.
0: What would be the first thing that you would try to fix as a county council member?
1: So first thing would be within the first 90 days is ask the administration for a list of projects that are ready to go, just lacking either funding or the infrastructure to make it happen. And with that, we can see where what sources of funding we would be able to use. You know, our legislators worked really hard this last session, and they got some good bills passed to help with housing, you know. House Bill 1800, House Bill 3219, 1740, all of these. And we need, what's important is Kauai needs to get our share of that funding too, for kupunas, for local families, to help them and to get into housing for homeless. And that's where our county council would plays a big part. And my effective leadership is what I would bring to the council. Well,
0: and again, we are speaking with Paul Applegate, and to review the experience that you mentioned, you are a U.S. Army Reserve veteran and a retired Kauai Police Department captain, as well as having been a former school resource officer and DARE instructor. How do roads, housing, sewer, solid waste, and public safety all connect? I asked you this in another form a little bit earlier, but for listeners just tuning in.
1: Sure. So we need more housing, and we need more affordable housing that's affordable for the workforce. And to have that, you need infrastructure in place that supports the housing projects. You need roads, you need sewers, you need water, you need electricity. Without these being in place or being developed in conjunction with the projects, you're not able to just build a standalone housing project in the middle of nowhere with no water, sewer, roads. So it's, you know, that's why this election is so important. This election will shape Kauai's future for the next 30 years. Decisions we make in this election will decide the direction that Kauai takes. And, you know, I'm focused on families, infrastructure, housing, and which ultimately is the build the quality of life for next generation.
0: Thank you, Paul, for that. And we actually are joined by a caller. Are you ready for a wild card?
1: Yeah.
0: All right. So, and caller, you are on the air with Paul Applegate on KKCR Radio Magic. And how can we help you?
2: Aloha. How's everybody doing? Aloha. Thank you for taking my call.
0: Sure thing.
2: My question for this county council candidate, one, I do appreciate everything you've done in terms of emergency response. That sounds like definitely a feather in your hat for running. I'm curious on your take on what's happening right now with Ho'opi'i Falls up in Kapahi. I live up here. I'm seeing the madness. I can't imagine what the people that live on Kapahi Road are going through with the hundreds and hundreds of tourists marching through that community on a daily basis. Kapahi Park is littered with nothing but tourist vehicles when the entire park is empty. And frequently where I live, I can see rescue helicopters, you know, sadly going in and out of there several times a year, and then landing in Kapahi Park to transport them to the hospital. I'm curious, as a county council, if you are elected, one, what is your take on the situation, like I said, with Ho'opi'i Falls and the detriment it's doing to the community up here with the tourism, and what would you, do you see it as an issue? And if you do, what are some of the ideas you have for solutions?
1: Yeah, thank you so much for that question. So my take over the years in seeing similar situations in other places around the island is what you have to have is managed access. That's what it comes down to. You can't just have a mad rush that everybody wants to, you know, you have a place that's overused and it damages that area and it damages the people in that area, the communities. So you need to have a system in place to manage the access to places like that. And that will be something that I'll look into.
0: Caller, your second caller, questioner, I want to thank you so much for that beautiful question. Paul, thank you so much for your answer. We have just a minute left, and so I'm going to allow you to please give it one more message or what you'd like to leave the listeners on KKCR with about your candidacy for Kauai County Council. And I'll just remind listeners that you can find Paul Applegate at paulforkauai.com.
1: Thank you, Paul. Yeah, so, you know, this community has allowed me to protect them and their families for 25 years as a police officer, and I'm humbly asking for you to continue to believe in me and let me help lead you into the future as a county council person. And my goal is to allow Kauai families to stay on Kauai, service our infrastructure, bring it up to speed, and to, you know, have I'm always someone who can listen. And if you call me, I'll answer the phone. If you want to meet with me, I'll meet with you. I might not always agree with you, but I will listen, and I'll try to make the best decision that benefits, you know, the most people. But Paul, that's one of your seven votes.
0: Thank you, Paul Applegate, candidate for Kauai County Council. And listeners, stay tuned for Highway 61 coming up with Slim. Paul, I'm going to thank you so much one more time, and
1: we'll
0: be in touch soon.
1: Aloha.
0: All
1: thank
0: right.
1: you.
0: Aloha. And this has been Radio Magic on KKCR.
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0: Thank you, Marshall. That was Radio Magic. And this is KKCR Hanalei, KAQA Kilauea, Kauai Community Radio. I'm Slim, and this is Highway 61. Thanks also to Amber Lilly, always a big part of Radio Magic. 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
1: Yes. 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

0: 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I haven't always been listening to Bob Dylan. Only since about 1972, when I was a freshman in college, my roommate had some Dylan albums, which we played extensively, and I got to know them, and pretty much been listening to Bob Dylan ever since then. You know, he's had such a long and varied career that we all have our favorites, and I'd have to say that Blood on the Tracks, Desire, Street Legal, New Morning, Nashville Skyline, of course, Oh Mercy is more recently, but even more recently than that, Dylan's last album was released in about a week. It will be 6 years since Rough and Rowdy Ways came out, and I haven't been playing this because I just didn't have it, but X-Man was kind enough to leave a copy in my mailbox. So with no further ado, from 2020, this is Bob Dylan's latest Rough and Rowdy Ways from, 6 years ago. So let's go. Thank you, X-Man. Okay, what's happening here? Something's on mute or something. Let's go back to what was playing here until I figure this out.
1: I'm a

it be where I'm bound? I can't tell. Goodbye is too good a word, baby, so I just say fairly well. I ain't saying you treated me unkind. You could have done better, but I don't mind. You just kind of wasted my precious time. But don't

0: Okay, when in doubt, switch CD players, which is going to take me a second or two. What was I saying about Bob Dylan? I haven't always been listening, but pretty much since 1972 when I was first introduced to him. I'd heard of him, of course, you know, growing up listening to the radio. Like a Rolling Stone, for instance, was a song I was familiar with because that came out in 1965. Okay, here we go. Let's try another intro. This is Rough and Rowdy Ways, Bob Dylan from 2020, track one. And this song is called I Contain Multitudes. This is full of literary references, I believe.
1: 'Twas a dark day in Dallas. A day that will live on in infamy. President Kennedy was a right line. Good day to be living and a good day to die. He led to the slaughter like a sacrificial lamb. He said, wait a minute, boys, you know who I am. Of course we do, we know who you are. Then they blew off.

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I'll lose my mind if you don't come with me. I fuss with my hair and I fight blood feuds. I contain multitudes. Got a telltale heart like Mr. Poe. Got skeletons in the walls of people you know. I'll drink to the truth and the things we said. I'll drink to the man that shares your bed. I paint landscapes and I paint nudes. I contain multitudes. A red Cadillac and a black mustache. Rings on my fingers that sparkle and flash. 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I contain a multitudes. I'm just like Anne Frank.

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You greedy old wolf, I'll show you my heart, but not all of it, only the hateful parts. 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What more can I tell you? I sleep with life and death in the same bed. Get lost, madam, get up off my knee. Keep your mouth away from me. I'll keep the path open, the path in my mind. I see to it that there's no love left behind. I play Beethoven sonatas, Chopin's prelude.

Well, let me pause for a minute here and explain what I was trying to explain before I didn't turn on my microphone. I couldn't get CD player 2 to work, so I had to switch. And then I started playing Murder Most Foul, that very dark song about the JFK assassination. I didn't want to start the show that way, so I went back to Rough and Rowdy Ways. We heard the first song, So Far, I Contain Multitudes. This one, track number two, is called False Prophet. Let's see if I can get this queued up correctly. So yeah, I didn't turn on my microphone to tell you what was going on, so that's why there was a bit of that dead air there. But like Marshall was telling me, sometimes a little bit of dead air is not a bad thing. A little bit of silence maybe sometimes causes people to maybe listen more carefully until the action starts again. Anyway, I Contain Multitudes had all kind of literary references, and I think this whole album, Rough and Rowdy Ways, is full of literary references. So let's go to track two, False Prophet. And yeah, here we go. This is a 6-minute song. Rough and Rowdy Ways, Bob Dylan from 2020. Thanks, X-Man.

the summers into January. I've been visiting morgues and monasteries, looking for the necessary body parts, limbs and livers and brains and hearts. I'll bring someone to life is what I want to do. I want to create my own version of you. Well, it must be the winter of my discontent. I wish you'd have taken me with you wherever you went. They talk all night.

take the Scarface Pacino and the Godfather Brando, mix it up in a tank and get a robot commando. If I do it upright and put the head on straight, I'll be saved by the creature that I create. I'll get blood from a cactus, gunpowder from ice. I don't gamble with cards and I don't shoot no dice. Can you look in my face with your sightless eye? Can you cross your heart and hope to die? I'll bring someone to life, someone for real, someone who feels the way that I feel. I study Sanskrit and Arabic to improve my mind. I want to do things for the benefit of all mankind. I say to the willow tree, don't weep for me. I'm saying the hell to all things that it used to be. Well, I get into trouble, then I hit the wall. No place to turn, no place at all. I pick a number between a 1 and 2, and I ask myself, what would Julius Caesar do? I will bring someone to life, more ways than one. Don't matter how long it takes, it'll be done when it's done. I'm gonna make you play the piano like Leon Russell, like Liberace, like St. John the Apostle. I'll play every number that I can play. I see you, baby, on Judgment Day. After midnight, if you still wanna meet, I'll be at the Black Horse Tavern on Armageddon Street. 2 doors down, not that far to walk. I'll hear your footsteps, you won't have to knock. I'll bring someone to life, balance the scales. I'm not gonna get involved in the insignificant details. You can bring it to St. Peter, you can bring it to Jerome, you can bring it all the way over, bring it all the way home.

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Can you help me walk that moonlight mile? Can you give me the blessings of your smile? I'll bring someone to life. 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

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Can you tell me, please? 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Way back for England or America made. 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

0: Felina, today's Hawaiian moon phase is Kaloa Po. It is the 26th night of the Hawaiian lunar month. On the Aina, today is a good day for planting bamboo and sugarcane. On the Kai, the evening tides are low, providing excellent conditions for torch fishing on the reefs. Limu, or seaweed, and shellfish are exposed in the tide pools and coastal areas for productive gathering activities. This is the third and final moon in the cluster of Kanaloa moon phases.
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2: Anyone been torch fishing lately? 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Although I guess the meaning of the word torch has changed to something else now.
3: Nakikinig ka sa KKCR Hanalei, KAQA Kilauea. Magandang gabi sa inyong lahat mga kababayan at mabuhay!
2: All right, getting back to rough and rowdy ways. Here comes track number four. This one's called... I've made up my mind to give myself to you. Thank you, X-Man.

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My heart is at rest, I'd like to keep it that way. I don't wanna fight, at least not today, at least not.

You know, you never know how something's coming across, but there are some subtle hints sometimes. My number of listeners online is increasing rather than dropping off, so that's a good sign.

You know, as interesting as this is, I don't think I want to play the whole thing. That might be just too much of a, too big of a bite. Maybe I'll save the other part for next week or some other show. Hey, last week I was playing some album sides featuring some of my favorite female vocalists, female artists. There was Joan Baez, there was Bonnie Raitt, there was Linda Ronstadt, and I was finishing up with Christine McVie from Fleetwood Mac, and was playing some selections. I played one, at least one selection, maybe I got to two selections from Penguin, but we didn't get very far, so I want to continue with that tonight. I'm going to give a reprise to Christine McVie, who wrote this first track. I believe it's called Admire Me. And I and big shout out to X-Man. I finally figured out how to switch from turntable number one to mic number five. It took me a while. It took me a while, but I finally got the connections. I finally got the sequence right. And so now turntable one is going to give us Fleetwood Mac, Penguin, Christine McVie. What's the date on this? Do we have a date on this? 1973. Okay. Christine McVie. Not to be confused with Stevie Nicks. Oh, Bob Welch is also playing on this.

I was mentioning that Dylan's album, Rough and Rowdy Ways, is full of literary references. And he did mention Edgar Allan Poe in the first song, I Contain Multitudes. I think it was Telltale Heart. Here's another literary reference by another person I just mentioned, Stevie Nicks. And this is also Edgar Allan Poe, Annabelle Lee. And this one goes out to X-Man.

0: KKCR Hanalei, KAQA Kilauea, Kauai Community Radio. I'm Slim, and this is Highway 61. And this KKCR program is made possible by KKCR sustaining members in partnership with Doug the Bee Guy.
1: 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Doug the Bee Guy, the hum of bees, is the voice of the garden. 808-212-4178.
0: Big mahalo to Doug the Bee Guy for supporting Kauai Community Radio.

I was mentioning Stevie Nicks. Stevie Nicks, of course, from Fleetwood Mac, Rumors, used to be one of the most popular selling albums of all time, kind of like Carole King, Tapestry, you know, Michael Jackson, Thriller, etc., etc. I don't know where the numbers stack up these days. You can't keep track of all this, but back in the day, like 1975, Rumors was, I mean, you couldn't go any you couldn't go anywhere without hearing it, at least in, you know, the kind of circles I was rolling around in. But so I like to think of Fleetwood Mac in like three phases. The early pure blues Peter Green phase, then the middle period, I like to call it, with Danny Kirwan and of course Christine McVie, Bob Welsh. And this is pre Rumors, and then once Rumors hit, they went stratospheric and became like almost too popular for me to want to listen to. But I mean, it's great stuff, don't get me wrong. I always preferred the middle period, you know, Hypnotized and all a Mystery to Me. You know, that Bob Welsh period. So Penguin is part of that period. We're gonna get back to that. You know, we're gonna skip on to side two. So now that I got turntable one figured out, let's do that right now, shall we? Okay. Fleetwood Mac, side two, Penguin, 1975. Glorious vinyl.

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0: 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Hope you're having a wonderful night out there in the land of Hawaii and wherever we may be, whatever time it is, across the world, at dialed in at kkcr.org or the KKCR app. Once again, my name is Sol Rada, and I'd like to give a shout out to Slim, my main man Slim. Thank you for all that you do. Feels good to be back in the captain's chair again here tonight. We're going to get into our first mix. This is a cross-genre style mix right here for you in the Mix Zone on KKCR Kauai Community Radio.

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1: Aloha. Today's Hawaiian word of the day is mene mene. Mene mene means to have compassion upon, to pity, to regard with kindness for one who is in a suffering condition. E mene mene au ina mea pākele maika aina e o Haiti. I sympathize and have compassion for refugees of the foreign country of Haiti. Mene mene, to have compassion upon.
2: KKCR's Hawaiian Word of the Day is made possible by the Ama Olukai Foundation.
3: Hurricane season is from June 1st through November 30th, and this year is predicted to be a higher than average storm season. A hurricane watch means that a storm is possible. A warning means that a storm is expected. A tropical storm becomes a hurricane when sustained winds top 73 miles per hour. A storm receives a name when winds reach 39 miles per hour, and it receives a Polynesian name when it forms between 140 degrees west and the international dateline. For information during watches and warnings, you can turn to this station and KQNG. You can also sign up to get county alerts at kauai.gov/kima.
0: Here we go. It's time to get rough and rugged around here. We got some drum and bass in the mix right here on KKCR Kauai Community Radio.

There's no chinking on me armor. 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

is Rastafari. Every eye style Rastafari. I and I. Rastafari. I. Selassie I. Rastafari, sun, moon, and star. 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

Well, there you have it. Drum and bass and jungle mix from yours truly, Soul Rider. I don't know how I can recover from that intensity. Woo! All right, we're going to play a little bit of a mellower one here to soothe down a little bit, but there will be plenty of bass. 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
0: 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My name is Soul Rider. This is the home of the mix. Right now we got some house beats in the mix, some electronic style crisscross house beats mixed up for you. Once again, the Mix Zone's a place that I call where the songs dance together for a while and then transition out. And it's as simple as that. Once again, this is the Mix Zone on KKCR. Kauai Community Radio.

Back in. That's right. We got it cracking over here on KKCR Kauai Community Radio.

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0: 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Right now, we've got some hip-hop for you. Here we go.

Oh, yes. Is hot as hell. Yes, he is. This is the Mix Zone on KKCR Kauai Community Radio. We've got K-Rad Kauai High coming up here at the top of the hour. Time for some more hip-hop, get a little old-school vinyl for you right now.

J.

All right, it's some old school vinyl for you from yours truly, Soul Rider. I'm going to head on out of here tonight, turn it over to some beautiful Hawaiian music and K-Rad Kauai High Radio. Soul Rider signing out from KKCR. Until next week, much love and aloha.

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Everybody, this is your host DJ Rizzer, and this show is called Sigma Show. 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Mahalo.

was called Nandito Ako from Ogie Alcasid, and we're listening to Sigma Show, where you can find all the good music. Before Ogie Alcasid, the song was called Cherry on Top, a song from 2025 by Beanie. Also back there, we heard Far Off Space with Come Inside of My Heart.

0: Guys, I'm back. DJ Rizzler. The song you just heard was called Your Universe by Rico Blanco. And you're listening to Sigma Show, where you can find all the fantastic music. Before Rico Blanco, the song was called Baby, a song from 2010 by Justin Bieber and Ludacris. Also back there, we heard One Direction with What Makes You Beautiful. Thanks for listening to Kerakawa High Internet Radio. Now for some dance pop.
1: All the times that you rain on my parade, and all the clubs you get in using my name. You think you broke my heart, oh girl, for goodness sake.

What's up? I'm back, DJ Rizzler. The song you just heard was called Maps from Maroon. And you're listening to Sigma Show, where you can find all the terrific music. Before Maroon, the song was called They Don't Know About Us, a song from 2012 by One Direction. Lastly, the song was called Love Yourself by Justin Bieber. Thanks for listening to K.

Hey, what's up? I'm Didier Laser and you're listening to Sigma Show. So I'm gonna talk about the two emotional songs. So I choose Sad and Tragic. Sad means feeling or showing sorrow or unhappy. Tragic means causing or characterized by extreme distress or sorrow. So my first song was We Hang Now by Cindy Rose from 2025. The pain of feeling abandoned and

0: Today we are reading about cardio tips, and my name is Ray Kwan, and my partner name is
1: DJ Wong.
0: First, you have to get shoes and some jam-like headphones to listen to while you grind your mouse. This is a really good exercising for anyone who does it because it's good for your health. First step is to stretch because it's good for your body so you don't get cramps while you're doing your cardio.
1: Secondly, you gotta watch out for what you eat because you can get cramps while running your miles or running your cardio. And other tip is you can slow your pace and you can run slow if you want. And it's all about burning carbs. And there's also other bikes, cardio, and other things other than just running cardio. You can also do swimming cardio. And yeah, the last tip is for cardio tips, that is you get plenty of sleep, like 8 to 9 hours of sleep for your body to rest up. The other thing is that you should have a goal of cardio, like do you want to lose fat and get fit?

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3: 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You just listened to three Filipino R&B songs. The one you just listened to was G-Love by 55 Collection, released in 2024. Before that, Low Key by Taze, created 3 years ago. And before that, I'm a Flirt by Bliss Kid album, a Filipino R&B. 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Enjoy.

Hey guys, this is DJ Jillian and you're listening to the Skeezer Show. You just listened to 3R&B. The one you just listened to was Love Don't Change by Journey, created in 2018. Before that is One Night by Sonder, album released in 2018. And before that is Somebody Loves Me by Drake and Party Next Door. A soul slash R&B. Stay tuned because the good music never stops here on the Skeezer Show.

I'm holding y'all hands real tight when I say this because I don't feel like fighting. But please quit calling them little 1 week breaks celibacy. You're not celibate. You're not celibate.

0: Hey guys, this is DJ Jillian and you're listening to Caesar Show. We just listened to three R&B songs. The one you just listened to was Love Don't Change by Dermot, created in July 28, 2018. Before that is One Night Only by Sonder, album released in 2018. And before that is Somebody Loves Me by Trick and Party Next Door, a solo / R&B. Stay tuned because the good music never stops here on the Caesar Show. Thank you for listening to KRAD Kauai High Internet Radio. 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
1: When I first saw you, I saw love. And the first time you touched me,

DJ Suena, my show is called Chill. The first song is Morning Rain, written by PZ. Next is I'll Be There by Jess Aline. The song is You're Still the One by Shania Twain. Thank you for listening to KRAT Kauai High Radio. Have a good afternoon, everyone.

This is the Chill Show with your host DJ Suena, and you just heard a song called When I'm Gone by Junior Miley. Before that, the track was Sway from My Song, and the first song I played today was called Hula Hoop by Pina Buta. Thank you for turning into K-Rod Kawaii High Radio with me, DJ Suena.

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This is the show Zoom with your host, Gigi Sweeney. And you just heard a song called I'm Not the Only.

Hi, it's me, DJ Sweeney. For category, I pick Calm and Sleepy. The first song I pick is The Night We Met by Lord Oren, published at 2015. It starts off slow and calm, and it makes me feel relaxed. The singer is remembering a night of love and happiness. And for Sleepy, I pick Five String Serenade by Messy Star, published at 1993. It's so slow and sleepy. Singer is repeating herself, and this song makes me want to go home and sleep. Thank you for listening to Kara Kawaii High Radio.

0: 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That's silly. But it is. That's all I listen to.
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12: Filina. Today's Hawaiian moon phase is Kaloa Po. It is the 26th night of the Hawaiian lunar month. On the Aina, today is a good day for planting bamboo and sugarcane. On the Kai, the evening tides are low, providing excellent conditions for torch fishing on the reefs. Limu, or seaweed, and shellfish are exposed in the tide pools and coastal areas for productive gathering activities. This is the third and final moon in the cluster of Kanaloa moon phases.

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1: KKCR Hanalei, KAQA Kilauea.

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The form was very popular, and Hawaiian composers began to write in that style. One of the famous Hawaiian waltzes of the period, and to this day, is Waialae.

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1: What? You going hunt?
2: Yeah, why?
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Presented in Ipuheke as a gift from George Keoki Goslin on October 1996, I named it Pilipa'a. It reminds me how important it is to nourish, cherish, protect, and preserve the special relationship between my hula men, Na Le Hala Ikavaiola o Wailua Nui A Hoano, individually and collectively. Pilipa'a has inspired other chants and songs and relationships.

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5: There's a song that has an interesting origin. It was written in a prison. That prison was the Iolani Palace, and it was written by the late Queen Liliuokalani. She wrote this song for a place in Waikiki that is now the location of the Holiday Inn Hotel. At one time, over there used to be a beautiful garden, as is expressed in this one song that was written behind the bars.

The column we know is attributed to Robert Nawahine. Apparently, it came from one of the Ho'ikis in on Maui. And Ekolu, we know it, three great things in this world, comes from 1 Corinthians 13:13. Talks about these three greatest things in this world, faith, hope, and charity in the scripture. I want to substitute that aloha, love, faith, hope, and love. So this is the song, Ekolu, we know it, three great things in this world.

Yeah, behind.

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3: 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Ka Pai Aina o Hawaiʻi is a culturally centered educational program and community-created mosaic that was developed through a collaboration between the Garden Island Arts Council, artist Kathleen Ho, Kumuhula Keholani Kukua, Kilauea Point National Wildlife Refuge, Friends of Kauai Wildlife Refuges, and the hands and generosity of many community members. The 80-foot by 4-foot mosaic depicts the topography of the Hawaiian archipelago from Kure Atoll to Hawaii Island, including the still-submerged seamount Kamehameha Kanaloa. The installation shares the geographic and cultural story of this lay of islands and atolls, how the high Hawaiian islands fit within this long story, and how protected lands and waters continue to serve as a refuge for a variety of native Hawaiian wildlife species. The mosaic was created through a series of community workshops in which Kat Ho shared her intention for the project and facilitated the creation of this masterpiece, while Kumu Kehau shared mo'olelo and cultural trainings. 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

0: 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O Kauai Community Radio ke ia. Olinda Lester ke ali oko inoa. E ho'olohi mai I ka uho I ke le kio o meleno ka oe. Mahalo nui loa ke ia hui ana o kako. Happy Aloha Friday. Good morning, everyone. It is fabulous Friday, June the 12th. I hope you're having a fantastic morning. This is Kauai Community Radio. My name is Linda Lester Ke'ali, and you're listening to Malino Ka'oi. I'll be here till 9 a.m. this morning playing beautiful Hawaiian music for you, and I'm celebrating the island of Kauai Day, so almost every song is going to be sharing mana'o and beauty about our beautiful island here in the middle of the Pacific. First of all, I want to let you know that it's really good to be back. I had a wonderful trip to California, got to visit my mom. My mom's going to be 102 in August, and she's doing just great. She's healthy, and I'm so delighted I got to spend time with her, my two sisters, my two daughters, and I have a brand new great-granddaughter, so now I have two great-granddaughters, and Mike and I have 10 grandchildren. Wow. Anyway, it was a great trip. I had a really, really good time, and I'm really glad to be home back here on Kauai. It's always so good to come home. Melanau Ka'oi is made possible by KKCR's sustaining members in partnership with Fish Bar Deli, Positive Coffee, and the Kauai Mermaid Experience.
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0: 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Here's Mike Ka'ava doing Aloha Kauai. Good morning, everyone.

Aloha kakahiaka kako, you're listening to KKCR Hanalei, KAQA Kilauea, your Kauai Community Radio. My name is Linda Lester Keali. Mahalo nui loa for joining me this morning from Melena Kauai. It's fabulous Aloha Friday, June the 12th. It's 7:30 in the morning, and I hope you're having a fabulous morning. I want to let you know what I played from my first set. I started off with Jeff Peterson doing Cyril's Melee, a special song he wrote for Cyril Pahinui, one of the great Slaki masters of our time. And that's from his album Kanani o Kiho'alu. Mike Ka'ava did Aloha Kauai from his album Hawaiian Groove. Dennis Kamakahi did Mai Ka'i Kauai from Treasures of Hawaiian Slaki Guitar. Natalie Aikama'u did Nohili A from her album A, Okina A. Howard Aihi, which is her father. Mokihana Lullaby from Kalehulu Mamo. Then Arta Masko did Beautiful Kauai from his album Pa'ida Ho. And Kupawa, Kellen and Liha Pike, they did Aloha Aina o Kauai Nei. And that's from the album Kalama o Kauai, The Songs of Nathan Kalama, Volume 1. And Manoa Voices finished off this set with Ka'ua Loku and Kauai Beauty, beautiful, sweet melody from the album Manoa Voices. This is Bobby Ingano in the background, Dreamy Lagoon from his album Steel Reflections. It's time for our community calendar and a few messages, and then I'm going to be back with more beautiful Hawaiian music about Kauai just for you.

0: 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If you have an event or announcement you would like to include on the calendar, we need to have it at least 2 weeks in advance. 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Mahalo!
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1: Aloha mai kākou. Today's Hawaiian word of the day is hali'a. Hali'a means sudden remembrance, memory, especially of a loved one, fond recollection, a premonition, to recall, recollect fondly. Kau kahali'a I kamanawa e hia moe. There is a remembrance in your dream state. Hali'a, sudden remembrance, memory.
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4: And mahalo to Kumuhula Ke Halani Ke Kua for doing our Word of the Day and our Hawaiian Moon Phase of the Day. I just love playing them, and so much great information. So coming up on tomorrow is a parade on Rice Street, and they're going to be celebrating Happy King Kamehameha Day, which actually was yesterday, but on Saturday they're going to be celebrating the legacy of one of Hawaii's most iconic figures, the warrior king who unified the Hawaiian Islands under a single royal kingdom. This was first proclaimed in 1871. The holiday is a rich reminder, a beautiful reminder of the rich history and culture that makes Hawaii so special. So don't miss, if you're here on Kauai tomorrow, don't miss the 2026 Kauai Kings Parade and Ho'olaulea in Lihue. The parade kicks off at 9 a.m. on Rice Street, starting at Vedina Stadium and ending at the historic County Lawn. Stick around for Ho'olaulea until 2 p.m. for food, crafts, cultural demonstrations, and family fun. Sounds awesome. And I'm going to try to be there. Okay, we're going to get back into the music. And this is Michael K. Ollie, my sweetheart, as you know, I think you know. And this is a song called Ku'uhome o Kauai, and my home of Kauai. And it's an original composition for his album, Come Back Home.

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4: 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O Linda Lester K. Ali, O Ko O Inoa, E Ho O Lohi Mai, I Ka Uho Iki Le Kio, O Mele No Ko Oe. Mahalo Nui Loa, Ke Ia Hui Ana O Kako. Happy Aloha Friday. It is Friday, June the 12th. I'll be here for another hour playing beautiful music all about Kauai, just for you. Thanks so much for tuning in. And we just hit the top of the 8 o'clock hour. And I'm going to kick off my the next set with the Makaha Sons of Ni'ihau. And this is from their album, Puanaho Me Ke Aloha. And this is Kauai O Mano. This song was written by Dennis Kamakahi, one of my favorites, and I love their version.

Aloha kakahia kakako. You're listening to KKCR Hanalei, KAQA Kilauea, your Kauai Community Radio. My name is Linda Lester Ke'ale. Mahalo nui loa for joining me this morning for Mele no Ka'oe. Hope you've been loving all the great music of Kauai that I've been playing for you today. It's 8:30 in the morning. It's Aloha Friday. It's June the 12th. And I got still a half hour left to play music for you. So after a few short messages, I'll be back. And I want to let you know what I played this set. I started off with the Makaha Sons of Ni'ihau, Kauai O Mano, from their album Puana Ho, Me Ke Aloha. Then Raiatea Helm did Na Beauty O Kauai from her album Hawaiian Blossom. Eric Lee did The Islands Are Calling, title track of his latest album. Weldon Keikau Oha did He Mele no Kauai Kua Papa. It's a beautiful song he wrote for Kauai. It's from his album Kalehua Ula. Sister Robi Kahakalau did Kauai Nani La. That was written by her sister Ku. And that's from Robi's album Sister Robi. And then right now you're listening to Herb Order Jr., Beach Walk, from his album Ukulele Breeze. Okay, it is time for our Hawaiian music calendar that lets you find out where you can go hear live Hawaiian music right here on Kauai tonight. And then the Hawaiian Moon Phase, and then I'll be back with Robert Casimiro.

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1: 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Welcome to our Hawaiian Music Calendar for Friday. On the North Shore, the Tahiti Nui Restaurant and Lounge in Hanalei features Auntie Bev Ka'uanui and Hanani Kawi from 6:30 in the bar, with karaoke in the luau room from 7 to 10. The Hanalei Gourmet features Mitsu and Vicky Yokotaki from 5 to 7. The Westin Prince to Ocean Villas features Michael K. Ali from 5:30 to 7:30. The Happy Talk Lounge at the Hanalei Bay Resort in Princeville features Michael Ruff and friends from 6 to 9. Anaina Ho features Aloha Friday's Kani Kapila from 5:30 to 8:30. On our east side, there's a hula show featuring Leilani Rivera Lowe and Halau Hula O Leilani at 5 p.m. at the Coconut Marketplace Shopping Center in Waipoli. The Crooked Surf Restaurant at the Sheraton Coconut Beach Hotel in Waipoli features Pono Nero from 5:30 to 7:30. The Hukilau Lanai Seafew Terrace in Waipoli features Pancho Graham from 5:30 to 8:30. The Lava Lava Beach Club at the Kauai Shores Hotel in Kapa'a features Tim Hogarty from 6 to 9. The Nepali Brewing Company in Kapa'a features Shiloh Pa from 6 to 8. Rob's Good Time Grill in Lihue features Loki Sassel from 5 to 7 and Sheldon Espino from 8 to 10. On the South Shore, the Seaview Terrace at the Grand Hyatt in Po'epu features Sheldon Espina from 7:30 to 9:30. The Bangkok Happy Bowl and Thai Bistro features Falling Down Romance from 6 to 8. Mucho Aloha in Koloa features Troy Wai'ali'ali from 5 to 7:30. The Kauai Island Brewery at the Port Allen Marina in Ele'ele features Frank Cruz from 5 to 7. Cabanas at the Po'epu Athletic Club features Kyla Bench from 5:30 to 8. Keoki's Paradise Restaurant and Bar in Po'epu features Kawai Ola from 4 to 6:30 in the dining room, 7 to 8:30 with Jojo on the bar. Our west side features Nick Castillo at the Koke'e Lodge from 12:30 to 2:30. The Saddle Room at the Rango Steakhouse in Waimea features the Triple T's from 6 to 8. And Japanese Grandma's features Darren Kiyotsuka from 6 to 8. Mahalo nui loa. Have a great Hawaiian day.
2: Aloha mai kakou. Today's Hawaiian moon phase is Kani, named for and dedicated to the Akua Nui, or primordial deity Kani. On the Aina, it is a very productive day for planting anything, as Kane's primary kinolau, or nature body manifestations of the sun and fresh water, energetically inspire growth on the land. On the Kai, good reef fishing with pole and torch can be expected. Diving for sea urchins was also enjoyed due to low tides. In ancient times, this day and night was formally dedicated to rituals and ceremonies for Kane, when no planting or fishing activities occurred. Kapu of Kane would continue through the moon phase of Mauli.
3: According to the National Oceanic and Atmospheric Administration, this year's outlook calls for an above-normal hurricane season for the Central Pacific, with 5 to 13 named storms expected. A normal season typically sees 4 to 5 named storms total. The outlook does not predict whether or how many of these storms will affect Hawaii. Kauai Emergency Management urges the public to have plans in place before a storm approaches. For emergency preparedness information, visit kauai.gov/kima and monitor this station for updates during storm warnings and watches.
1: Okay. Also, I want to mention Hanalei Gourmet is closed, so I need to change the calendar on that. But everything else seems to be pretty accurate. So I hope you'll support our local musicians and go see them live. I want to get back into our music on my last set here, and I want to start with Robert Casimiro. This is a beautiful, beautiful song that he wrote for Kauai, and it's on his latest album called Mine. And this is an album that he created by himself without the help of Mountain Apple Company, who owned all those previous albums. So this is his first actual album that he owns, the words, the music, the recording, completely. So I'm really, really proud and happy for him. And this is one of the beautiful, beautiful songs on that album, Mine. Robert Casimiro, the song is Kauai Lana Ike Kai.

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accompanied back here by Mr. Arthur Isaacs, Mr. Sonny Shillingsworth, by Joe Gang, his sons, Cyril and Philip, and one more son over there, blah. This is the man who started this whole thing. Pops, Gabby, Pahinui.

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But for today, we'll just make it for Waimea and for all of us.

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1: After years of planning, a beautiful new mosaic mural has been installed at Kilauea Point National Wildlife Refuge. Ka Pai Aina o Hawaiʻine is a culturally centered educational program and community-created mosaic that was developed through a collaboration between the Garden Island Arts Council, artist Kathleen Ho, Kumuhula Keholani Kukua, Kilauea Point National Wildlife Refuge, Friends of Kauai Wildlife Refuges, and the hands and generosity of many community members. The 80-foot by 4-foot mosaic depicts the topography of the Hawaiian archipelago from Kure Atoll to Hawaii Island, including the still-submerged seamount Kamehameha Kanaloa. The installation shares the geographic and cultural story of this lay of islands and atolls, how the high Hawaiian islands fit within this long story, and how protected lands and waters continue to serve as a refuge for a variety of native Hawaiian wildlife species. The mosaic was created through a series of community workshops in which Kat Ho shared her intention for the project and facilitated the creation of this masterpiece, while Kumu Kehau shared mo'olelo and cultural trainings. Plan a visit soon to enjoy this special treat and learn more at www.kauairefuges.org.
2: 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Welcome to Kauai Community Radio's Talk Story. Talk Story, Wala'o in Hawaiian, translates loosely as reminiscing and communicating. Today we will hear from one of Hawaii's premier musicians, Keola Maikalani Breckenridge Deshe Beamer. This singer-songwriter, arranger, and slack key guitarist can trace his roots to the 15th century descendants of King Kamehameha I and Queen Ahia Kumaikiʻekiʻe. In more recent generations, the Beamers' musical legacy has been well established. Keola's great-grandmother, Helen Deshe Beamer, was a prolific and accomplished singer-songwriter and a skilled dancer of hula. Keola's grandfather, Pono Beamer, was also a celebrated composer. His mother, Winona, is a well-known chanter and teacher of hula and Hawaiiana. In Hawaii, it is chant, or oli, and hula kahiko, which connects the generations. In high school and college, Keola studied classical guitar, then found his passion for teaching and composing melodies for Hawaiian slack key guitar, or kiho alu. Keola developed and published a method book complete with tablature for Hawaiian slack key. Then in 1972, he recorded his first landmark solo album, Hawaiian Slack Key Guitar in the Real Old Style, highlighting the nahi nahi, or sweet and soft sound of the genre. Keola's strong commitment to preserving traditional musical forms helped drive what has come to be known as the Hawaiian Cultural Renaissance. And now, from our studios located on the north shore of Kauai, we are pleased to present Keola Beamer with host Manulele Clark for this intimate session of KKCR's Talk Story.

0: My story begins with a beautiful sound in the evening air. When I was about 9 years old, I was at a party with my parents, and I got a little bored, and I walked outside. This is in the area of Nu'uanu on the island of Oahu. I was wandering around in the backyard, and I heard this beautiful sound coming from underneath a mango tree, just down the road a bit, and it was very light, and it was very beautiful, and I was attracted to it, and I walked in the evening air, and I walked through the bushes and followed this path. And underneath the mango tree, there was an old Hawaiian man sitting on a Wesson oil can with his guitar, and he was making the most beautiful music I'd ever heard. It was like silk in the air. I couldn't believe how beautiful it was. And he was all by himself, and he was really enraptured in the sound of the music. He had his eyes closed, and I sat down at his feet. I made a little rustling sound in the dirt, and then he turned down and he looked at me, and he stopped playing, turned his back, and that was it. That was the end of the music. That's the way the Hawaiian snakke guitar was when I was growing up. The tunings were passed down from family member to family member. And when he looked at me, I could see him. He was studying my face. And when he realized that he didn't know me, I wasn't related to him, or I wasn't ohana, it was over. Because that's the way it was. And when you think about our culture, the it turns out that the really special things that we love, the chant, the hula, the dance, a lot of these things went underground because Hawaiians had lost so much at this point in time. They lost their land, they lost their religious system, they lost their place in the universe and the things that they really cherished. You know, they began to think, every time we open ourselves up, we lose something. And pretty soon they turned around and they didn't have any land and they didn't, you know, and it was pretty sad. So these things went underground, and slakki, although a more modern invention, I mean, considered to be more, much more modern than our chant or our dance, but that went underground also. So there was no place to go and listen to guys play slakki guitar. There was no place to learn how to tune your guitar to these great tunings. There was no, I mean, it was really hard. So you had to develop a sort of a personal relationship with somebody, almost like an apprentice, and help them and keep your mouth closed and don't ask too many questions. And eventually, if you were sort of worthy enough, then maybe you got to learn a little something.
1: Who was that for you?
0: For me, it was a woman, strangely enough, because there are very few women slakki guitar players. But for some reason, Auntie Alice Namakilua liked me. You know, I was young and I was really struggling to understand, you know, my own feelings and the guitar, and she was so sweet. I remember one time my mom told me, look, you know, be nice to Auntie Alice. And, you know, by this time I was about 15 years old, and I had just got my driver's license. So mom says, you know, go overtake Auntie to lunch. You know, so I drive over there in my very first car, which is this horrible sports car with a muffler dragging on the ground, and, you know, the antenna is a coat hanger. Big dents in the door, and I pull up there, and Auntie Alice comes out. She's got this beautiful black mu'u on and lace gloves and her papali, her beautiful hat, and she's walking down the stairs. I come up, oh, Auntie, you know, come, and I'm helping her down the stairs, and, you know, gradually she's getting closer to the car, and her eyes are getting bigger and bigger. And she said to me in Hawaiian, come back when you have a nicer car. And I couldn't blame her for that. It was pretty funny at the time. At least my mother thought it was funny until I borrowed the keys to her car. Anyway, we finally got Auntie to lunch, and then, you know, we just, our relationship developed. It was, I respected her work, and I was sincere, and, you know, what's the Hawaiian sort of idea of learning? It's pa'akovaha, close your mouth, nani ke kumu, look to the source, and sort of listen and learn, yeah. I mean, you don't pepper the kupuna with a lot of questions. You just try to be respectful and learn at their pace. So that's what I did.
1: Do you remember the first piece that she taught you?
0: Yeah, it was Auntie Alice's slakki.

that's the kind of style that Hawaiian's called nahi nahi. Just real sensitive, kind of easy music, beautiful, and you kind of just kind of relax, and the stress goes away at the end of the day. The actual experience of creating something began pretty young for me, because I had a family that was in music and very much a part of Hawaiian music. My great-grandmother is a well-known composer in Hawaii. Her name is Helen Deshe Beamer, and she has written some of the most stunning work for orchestral voices. And I mean, she just had this God-given talent that her songs are still very much alive today, and people interpret them and sing them all the time. She's really quite revered in Hawaii. So, you know, I had this understanding that it's possible to write music, although I'll never be able to, you know, write music as beautiful as she did. But I mean, the understanding that, you know, people can make nice stuff, it occurred to me at an early age. But after a while, you begin to sort of understand that there's a craft to it. Well, let me play Punahele. That's from Tales from the Dream Guitar.

You know, we talk about Hawaiians sometimes living in two worlds, the worlds of our ancestors, who we respect and we love, and the world of today and the future. So a lot of us walk within these both worlds as, you know, moving forward in life. Same like the instruments, you know, when I hold them, the ohe or the kaikeeke or the, you know, the other instruments that we perform with, I just go backwards in time somehow. They connect me to my past, and it's just a beautiful feeling to hold those instruments and sort of slip backward in time. And when you hear them, you know, recorded beautifully, man, it's a marvelous experience because you're transported back 1,000 years in time. Really amazing. So this is the Ohe Hanuihu, and it's basically it's a bamboo tube. And there's two kinds of bamboos that are in Hawaii, but the one we like to use is the native Hawaiian bamboo, which is thin-walled. We have the Japanese one, but it's kind of thicker. So we like the thin walls, which gives it a very beautiful sound. Although the Japanese have an instrument, of course, the shakuhachi, which is drop-dead gorgeous. This is a really very primitive instrument. There's one puka, which is whole for your nose, and then three pukas for your fingers. And yes, you do play it with your nose.

0: But there's, you know, it's kind of used in the old days. If you wanted to attract a member of the opposite sex, you could, you know, make a flute and go out behind the grass shack and, you know, hope for the best. Certainly, it's worked in my life.
1: That was very beautiful. Thank you. How did it feel to be a young performer in Waikiki during the early 70s?
0: But those days were really fabulous because the word sort of got out that here were these young guys that could play slack key. And so some of the older guys would come out to check us out. Gabby Paginou used to come down and have a few beers. And, the guitar would be in a stand. And, you know, I could hear me, you know, check out the tunings of the guitars. And he'd make some comments like, hey, you guys need to tune this one a little bit better, I think. You know? I should just pause a moment and say that, of course, we consider Gabby Paginou to be the father of the Hawaiian slack key guitar. So it was really, you know, it's kind of special times. And we'd all sort of hang out after the shows and get into trouble in Waikiki and run around till really late and have a lot of fun. And those were the days. That's what we did. You know, we were musicians. We made a lot of wonderful friends and had some great times. Over the years, I kind of look back as that was really kind of a seminal time in the renaissance of Hawaiian music.
1: You have such a knack for storytelling and music, which you've used in your productions. How did this talent first show itself?
0: In our family, the stories, you know, great legends of Hawaii were kind of an intrinsic part of our growing up. You know, this was our television, this was our radio, this was our everything, you know, the grandma's voice at night, you know, before we went to bed. And over the years, that had such a strong sort of influence on my life that I really tried to recreate these for other people. And so my work started getting into the performance of stage shows in Hawaii. I did this one called Here's Hawaii, which for many years really was the show to see on the island of Maui. And it had these characters, Hiiaka and Pele and Poliahu. And it was a Hawaiian theme-based show with really high-tech theatrical effects, lasers, and that kind of thing. And then I just recently finished work on a show called Ulalena, with the Lahaina Myth and Magic Theater. And same thing. Now that show is the talk, the big buzz in Hawaii, and everybody who comes to Maui brings their family to go see Ulalena, because it's, you know, from a cultural point of view, our music, in terms of its acceptance by Westerners, has been very disappointing. In other words, when I look at these great, talented kids in Hawaii a couple years ago, where did they work? They were in luau shows, right? Working, you know, and these really kind of cut-and-paste productions and very sort of formulaic kind of ideas and things. Is that the best we can do for our people? Is that the best we can do for our culture? Is that the best we can do for, you know, our really talented entertainers and dancers and singers? I don't think so. You know, I think that we owe them more, you know. And part of the reason of my frustration has been the attitude of big companies in Hawaii, the big hotels. You know, I don't want to point to anyone in particular because they're all guilty. So, you know, we were thinking about this show on Maui and meeting in the boardroom of one of the hotels. We decided the only way we could do it was to not do it in a hotel. Because if I sat in a boardroom with the general manager of the hotel, said I'd like to do a show based entirely in the Hawaiian language, they would ask me to leave. I mean, that's their concept of, and how dare we let general managers of hotels determine the cultural content of what we do? That's totally wrong. I mean, you know, the guy knows how to sell rooms, let him sell rooms. We know the Hawaiian culture, let us work on the show. So, I'm sorry, I'm really getting carried away here, but this has been a bugaboo of mine for so many years. So, you know, what we discovered was we can do it, and we can do it really exceptionally well. It's just work with anybody in any hotel. You know, it's gotta, we gotta make a strong statement on our own. And that's what we did with Ulalana. We took it outside of the normal operation of things, and we built a theater, and we did the show, and it's really pretty remarkable to see. I'm very happy with the success of it. It's outstanding.

0: Your wife Moana Lani is such a lovely hula dancer. How long have you been together?
1: We've been married for 15 years, and we work together, you know, we perform together. And so sometimes, you know, we have our own challenges. We were tired, or we've been, you know, at it for a whole bunch of days, and maybe you're not feeling well and rolling into another city to play music. And, you know, we have to be especially kind to each other, you know, during these times. But for husband and wife to work together in the music business, you know, it's wonderful. It's very rewarding. You know, we share a lot. So when we come home and you know, and our life sort of maybe gets back to normal a little bit, we have these great experiences that we can talk about and share. And, you know, if you have somebody to share your life with, it's pretty wonderful. So here, you know, it was the Spanish who introduced the guitar to Hawaii. So what I like about this next piece is it combines the sort of rhythmic ideas of the Spanish with the flavors of our own Hawaiian slack key guitar. And it's fun to play too. Fun is important in music.

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3: 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On the North Shore, the Tahiti Nui Restaurant and Lounge features Hui Hula o Kaialani with Auntie Bev Ka'ua Nui and Hanani Kawi, along with their hula maidens, starting at 5:30 in the bar. And then there's also karaoke in the Lu'au Room from 7 to 10. The Westin Princeville Ocean Villas features Michael K. Ali from 5:30 to 7:30. The Happy Talk Lounge at the Hanalei Bay Resort in Princeville features Michael Ruff and Friends from 6 to 9. And Ainaho features Aloha Friday's Kani Kapila from 5:30 to 8:30. On our east side, there's a hula show featuring Leilani Rivera Lowe and Halau Hula o Leilani at 5 p.m. at the Coconut Marketplace Shopping Center in Waipoli. The Crooked Surf Restaurant at the Sheraton Coconut Beach Hotel in Waipoli features Pono Nero from 5:30 to 7:30. The Hukilau Lanai Seafood Restaurant in Waipoli features Pancho Graham from 5:30 to 8:30. The Lava Lava Beach Club at the Kauai Shores Hotel in Kapa'a features Tim Hogarty from 6 to 9. The Nepali Brewing Company in Kapa'a features Shiloh Pa from 6 to 8. Rob's Good Time Grill in Lee. Rob's Good Time Grill in Lihue features Loki Sasso from 5 to 7 and Sheldon Espina from 8 to 10.

0: with 7 to 8:30 and JoJo in the bar. On our west side, Nick Castillo is at the Kokei Lodge from 12:30 to 2:30. The Saddle Room at the Wrangler Steakhouse in Waimea features the Triple T's from 6 to 8. And Japanese Grandma's features Darren Kiyotsuka at 6 o'clock. Mahalo nui loa. Have a great Hawaiian day.
1: Aloha. Our ocean can change quickly, sometimes from calm to dangerous in just moments. Powerful north and west swells bring strong rip currents, shifting sandbars, and heavy shore breaks. 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This has been a deep dive into water safety on KKCR with Ocean Safety Bureau's North Lieutenant Chad Listman. Mahalo and aloha.

Basically, I believe, and many Hawaiians do, that each human being is comprised of three levels. And the lowest level we call unihipili. And that is the sort of level of the unconscious mind. That's the part of you that can drive the car and still maintain an intelligent conversation with somebody. You're not really thinking about the mechanics of that. You're able to conduct a nice conversation and still drive the car. And then there's the uhane, that's the center part of human beings. That's the part of daily activity and daily life, and we go about most of our existence on this level. And then there's a very interesting higher part of each of us, and that we call almakua. Now the almakua level that's where Hawaiians believe their ancestors reside, and that's where inspiration comes from. In terms of contemporary psychology, one could say that the unihipili is the subconscious, the uhane is the conscious, and the almakua is the superconscious. So when we do these, when we receive inspiration in our life, it's an energy that comes from that higher sort of level of existence. And to tap into that, which is what most writers do, no matter how, you know, what terms they give it or what kind of labels you give it, we all sort of feel that there's something greater than us out there. We all share that somehow, and some of us, you know, sort of fight it. We don't like labels. I mean, let's not use the word akua. Let's not use the word God, you know, whatever. But we know in our souls, there's something bigger than us out there. And so when we can connect to this sort of positive flow of creative energy, we feed ourselves with this mana or this power that comes from that. And then you find yourself tapping into this beautiful creative flow of energy, and you become a part of it, and you have to learn to make room for it, to step aside from yourself. Hawaiians use the word ha'aha'a, and it means humility, to be humble. We all have a story to tell. You have the story of your life, I have the story of my life. And some of us, that story can get pretty loud in our own heads. You know, I did this, I did that, I went here, it's a lot of clutter, you know, it's a lot of baggage that we carry through life. And if we can quiet the story and just receive something else, it's a much more interesting existence. So in the morning when I wake up, I try to quiet the story. And I try to, the first word I say is mahalo, thank you. I'm glad to be here. And that's the first words that come out of my mouth. And then I feel a little bit better about

0: myself. So I think that's how that can help us connect and play music with aloha in our hearts. And place is important. One year I had a studio out, my wife will tell you, out on the, this is just the most beautiful part of Maui, and it's kind of out on the balcony, and it's great. I mean, it's so beautiful, but I could never get anything done. You know, the whales would come by, and then at night there'd be the night divers, and then there'd be porpoises spinning, and all this, you know, stuff. I just could never compete with, I don't know how to describe it. I could never create because all this stuff was being created right in front of me, and I just couldn't handle it. So I'd end up just being constantly distracted and, you know, looking at the whales and singing to the moon, and pretty soon, you know, I got nothing done. So I need, you know, a chair, and I need like a wall or something, and I just need to work, you know. So my wife found that by putting me in a very small room and sliding the food under the door.
1: This is Keola Bremer, and he's giving us a talk story from 2001 that KKCR produced here in studio. Let's take a listen to this statewide news roundup from Civil Beat.
2: Good morning, this is Chad Blair, and today's report from civilbeat.org. The Trump administration issued an order Thursday to reopen most of the waters in the Papahanaumokuakea Marine National Monument to U.S. commercial fishing, a major win for local seafood industry leaders who sought for years to roll back those environmental protections. The order further lifts most fishing restrictions at two other Pacific U.S. marine monuments, Rose Atoll and the Marianas Trench. The move aims to leave all such U.S. protected areas in the Pacific open to U.S. fleets, including Hawaii's longline vessels, following Trump's similar order last year to reopen the Pacific Islands Heritage Monument to fishing as well. Environmental groups, including the Conservation Council for Hawaii, are already challenging the Pacific Islands Heritage order in court, arguing that Trump overstepped his authority. El Nino, nature's chaotic climate agent, has formed in a warmed-up Pacific Ocean and is expected to grow to historic strength, meteorologists said Thursday. Experts said El Nino, a natural warming cycle, should further heat a globe already warming from fossil fuel pollution and will likely turbocharge extreme weather across the planet. Meteorologists forecast it will rival or exceed a record El Nino that began in 1997 and helped trigger billions of dollars in damage from heat waves, floods, droughts, tornadoes, and wildfires. And finally, solar energy just provided more electricity in the U.S. than coal for the first time on record, marking a milestone for the rise of renewables in America. While gas and nuclear plants still lead the country's energy mix, solar contributed 12.8% of the nation's electrons in May. That's according to a new analysis of government data. Coal, meanwhile, provided just 12%. Just 5 years ago, solar was less than half of its current levels, and coal was at 20%. The turnaround comes even as political headwinds have shifted against renewable energy. The latest electricity data comes the same month that the Trump administration announced $700 million in funding for investments in the coal industry. It included money for what would be the country's first new coal-fired power plants in 13 years. To read more about these and other stories, please visit civilbeat.org.
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1: Corners by Kasi Velaza. This is Democracy Now!, democracynow.org, the War and Peace Report. I'm Amy Goodman. As we turn now to the global rise of mercenary armies, in particular the Wagner Group, a Russian company founded by Yevgeny Prigozhin, which has employed as many as 50,000 fighters who have been active in Ukraine, Syria, increasingly across Africa. A new documentary by filmmaker Rick Rowley looks deeply at the Wagner Group and some of the journalists who exposed its activities. It's called Hell's Army. Let's start with a clip from the film in which a wealthy Central African businessman and politician

0: found his own, came into his own when the first Russian operations in Ukraine happened back in 2014. Then Wagner emerged as a mercenary army that spread from there, first to Syria, then to several countries in Africa, and then came back to Ukraine during the full-scale invasion. He was, you know, Denis Korotkov, who's one of our main investigators and characters, and who has unprecedented, was the first person to report of the existence of Wagner and has unprecedented access inside, looks on Prigozhin as sort of this pathetic figure. He's violent and, you know, vindictive, but he's also desperately eager to please Putin and his inner circle. But he was always just on the outside of it. Wagner was his chance to become a real player in the halls of power in the Kremlin. But he rose too high. And so other members of Putin's inner circle in the Ministry of Defense and the army saw a need to take over Wagner during the war in Ukraine after their success in Bakhmut. They were going to turn Wagner into just another part of the Ministry of Defense apparatus. Prigozhin knew that that was the end of his career and potentially a death sentence. So he staged one of the most insane uprisings in the Russia since the fall of the Soviet Union. A column of tanks headed to Moscow. They shot down helicopters and planes. He called that off and ended up dying in a plane crash, or his body was discovered after a plane crash, a flight between Moscow and St. Petersburg. Very clearly, you know, if not ordered, at least authorized by Putin. But the important thing here is...
1: And we just have a minute, Rick. Very quickly, we just have a minute. You followed two reporters in where Wagner Group operates now, how dangerous it is even to cover them.
0: Yeah, exactly. So Denis Korotkov, who's the first reporter to cover Wagner, he introduced us to Katya Hakim and to the whole team at the Dossier Center in the UK, an amazing group of investigators who gave us, you know, access to both the front lines, to leaked documents from inside and to insiders. During the course of investigating the Wagner Group, three of their colleagues were murdered in the Central African Republic. Trying to expose Wagner's presence near a Russian gold mine or a Wagner gold mine. So the stakes are incredibly high for them. This film began as chasing the world's most feared mercenary army around the world. But in the end, we realized that he could be killed. Leader of this army could be killed. But its model continues around the world. Oligarchs are turning to mercenary armies. And you know, it's a scourge that needs to be stopped.
1: And we will continue to cover it. Rick Rowley, Academy Award nominated, four-time Emmy-winning director of the new film Hell's Army, having its North American premiere at DC Docs in Washington, D.C. Then coming here to Sheffield Live. Yes, we've been broadcasting from the studios of Sheffield Live and Sheffield Community Television Radio. Special thanks to Steve Buckley and Sangeeta Vasudev and to Jeff Williams and Abigail Turner. I'm here at Sheffield Live for the release of DC Docs, for the release of Steal a Story, Please, and on to Belfast. I'm Amy Goodman. Thanks for joining us.
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he's reached my middle, he's reached my middle. Oh heck, he's up to my neck, he's up to my neck. Oh dread, he's swallowed by the...

The Friends of the Princeville Library are celebrating this summer's theme of Mea Ai, or food, by inviting creators, foodies, and researchers to enter a researched recipe diorama in an exposition June 23rd through 31st. 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

We will serve no song before it's time. This is a song I wrote in my kitchen. I wrote this in my kitchen with Peter Case. Me and Peter was gonna write this three-chord love song, and instead we wrote this song about a monkey that the Russians put into space in the 50s. And they forgot about him, and he didn't come down until the 90s, when there wasn't any Soviet Union left. So after twirling around there for all those years, he was at least, at the very least, he was expecting maybe a parade or something when he got home. Needless to say, he was disappointed. This is called a Space Monkey. Space Monkey.

0: He had plenty of Cuban bananas and loads of Spam. But he found great difficulty trying to open the can. One day he slipped on a banana peel and the ship lost control. It spun out of orbit and shot out the black hole. It's been 4 decades now. That's 9 monkey years.
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The space monkey was reportedly last sighted about a half a block off of Red Square in a karaoke bar having a few drinks with some of his friends. There was the dog that flew Sputnik and a blind red-headed one-legged parrot who had done some minor research for Dow Chemical. They were drinking American vodka imported all the way from Paducah, Kentucky. And reportedly had their arms around each other's shoulders singing, "Those were the days, my friend, we thought they'd never end." Space.

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And one day his woman ran off with another guy. Hit young Rocky in the eye. 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Said, I'm gonna get that boy.

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That's us. 90.9 on the North Shore, 91.9 just about everywhere else. 92.7 Anahola Moloa. 91.9 off Nihoku. Right in the middle, to be specific, of the Pacific. 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

Singulars and plurals are so different, bless my soul. Has it ever occurred to you that the plural of half is whole? A bunch of tooth is teeth. A group of foot is feet. And two canaries make a pair. They call it a parakeet.

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2: Aloha mai kākou. Today's Hawaiian word of the day is hali'a. Hali'a means sudden remembrance, memory, especially of a loved one, fond recollection, a premonition, to recall, recollect fondly. Kau kahali'a I kamanawa e hia moe. There is a remembrance in your dream state. Hali'a, sudden remembrance, memory.
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6: The views and opinions expressed during this program are those of the speaker and do not necessarily reflect those of KKCR, its management, board, volunteers, or underwriters.
7: What's new, pussycat? Whoa, whoa, whoa, whoa. What's new, pussycat?

0: Yeah, this is Kevin Rogers bringing you the Mardi Gras Soul Review every Friday afternoon from 2 to 4 on KKCR. Let's party on.
1: That's right. Swamp Baby will be coming up shortly.

Nobody thunk it, nobody knew, no one imagined the great cow guru. Cows are one. He hid in the forest, read books with great zeal. He loved Che Guevara, a revolutionary veal. Cow say tongue. He spoke about justice, but nobody stirred. He felt like an outcast, alone in the herd. Cow doll drums. He moved, we must fight, escape or we'll die. Cows gathered around, cause the stakes were so high. Bad cow pun. But then he was captured, stuffed into a crate, loaded onto a truck where he rode to his fate. Cows are bummed. He was a scrawny calf who looked rather woozy. No one suspected he was packing an Uzi. Cows with guns. They came with a needle to stick in his thigh. He kicked for the groin. He pissed in their eye. Cow well hung. Knocked over a tractor and ran for the door. 6 gallons of gas flowed out on the floor. Run, cows, run. He picked up a bullhorn and jumped up on the hay. We are free-roving bovines. We run free today. We will fight for bovine freedom and hold our large heads high.

crashed the gate in a great stampede, tipped over milk truck, torched all the feed. Cows have fun. 60 police cars were piled in a heap, covered in cow pies, covered up deep. Much cow dung. Black smoke rising, darkening the day. 12 burning McDonald's. 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

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Cow dung flung. The newspapers gloated, folks sighed with relief. Tomorrow at noon, they would all be ground beef. Cows on buns. The cows were surrounded, they waited and prayed. They mooed their last moos, they chewed their last hay. Cows outgunned. The order was given to turn cows to whoppers, enforced by the might of 10,000 coppers. But on the horizon, surrounding the shoppers, came the deafening roar of chickens in choppers.

0: Cows with guns.
1: Cows with guns. Thanks for joining me on Dee's Diner today for our excursion into the animal kingdom and one insect. Coming up in just a few minutes, we're going to have the Mardi Gras Soul Review. Have a great weekend. Happy Aloha Friday. See you next week. 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

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What else can cause such tension between a man and his wife? 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
1: Well, that's it for this week. We're heading out of here because we're going to the West Side. Thanks for tuning in. Dee's Diner back again next week. Off to the West Side and Mardi Gras Soul Review.

0: moments in between. It's the Mardi Gras Soul Review. I'm your host, Kevin Swamp Daddy Rogers, and I say, laissez les bon temps rouler. Let's get this Mardi Gras party started. Oh, yeah, baby, let's get started indeed. It's all made possible by sustaining members like y'all in cahoots with Zero Waste Kauai, Horses Are Good Company, and Bobby V's.
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